0: went ahead. Our sports correspondent Rob Harris says his plans had sparked civil war in the world of football.
1: I'd been hearing that Infantino was gradually increasingly losing support of the world of football from key figures to stay in his post after 10 years. So this is an attempt by Gianni Infantino to try to retain the FIFA presidency by scrapping these plans.
0: Greater Manchester has a new mayor. Bev Craig has been elected, retaining the region for Labour and replacing Andy Burnham. She beat Reform's Cyan Astley by two-thirds of the vote on second preferences. Most of the 60,000 migrants who crossed into the Spanish territory of Ceuta have returned to Morocco. It's believed at least 61 people who arrived by land and sea have died. Italy suspended its Schengen-free travel regime with Spain in response to the crisis. Elizabeth Brawes from the Atlantic Council.
2: It's also a political goal, which is to stir up discord within our society. If you have the arrival of a significant number of asylum seekers or at your borders, that will stir up very strong emotions, a crisis that wasn't there before.
0: A month of free bus travel for children in England has now started. Most under-16s will not be required to pay on the majority of services throughout August. The National Trust has announced a public appeal to restore landscape devastated by a wildfire. Flames have ripped through Dunwich Heath on Suffolk Heathland. And in sport, Derek McInnes saw his Rangers team draw 1-1 at Dundee United in the opening game of the Scottish Premiership season. United led at the break with a goal on his league debut for Australian Lachlan Rose. From Sky News, I'm Connor Sefton.
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0: Well, hello. On a scale of 1 to 10, how would you score your day? Whatever score you gave the day, my aim is to improve upon it with scores written by composers from Bach to Verdi, through Beethoven, Handel, Liszt, Mozart, Strauss and Tchaikovsky, via Berlin, Gershwin, Lloyd Webber and the Beatles, and scores more. I'm Fran Godfrey, ready with calming classics to help uplift your daily score. 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
11: The top stories this hour. FIFA will not proceed with controversial plans to sell off a stake in the World Cup to private investors. Several football confederations strongly oppose the idea, with UEFA in Europe threatening to boycott future competitions. David Bernstein, a former chairman at the Football Association, says it's time for FIFA president Gianni Infantino to go.
12: I think Infantino has got completely carried away by being close to Trump and all the glories of the American presidency. And it's, you know, it's easy to get seduced by that. But I think we need people who don't get seduced by those things and can maintain a degree of independence.
11: Labour's Bev Craig has been elected mayor of Greater Manchester. She beat Reform's Sian Astley by 2/3 of the vote on second preferences. Turnout was just 25%. Our elections analyst Rob Ford says the Greens would have expected to do better.
13: They have won their first ever by-election in the north less than 6 months ago in this area. Now they're really very far behind in third place. And the other big surprise, I think, for me in those results was to Restore Britain beating the Conservatives into fifth place.
11: A teenage rape victim says she wants to meet Prime Minister Andy Burnham after her attacker wasn't sent to prison. Lucy, not her real name, was 15 when she was assaulted by a boy of the same age. He was sentenced to a community order. And MPs asked retailers to stop selling disposable barbecues because of a heightened risk of wildfires. John Pearce, who represents High Peak in Derbyshire, says the temporary measure would reduce the risk of preventable fires. Police have released two ransom notes, apparently written by the kidnappers of US broadcaster Savannah Guthrie's mother. 84-year-old Nancy Guthrie is believed to have been taken from her home in Arizona at the start of February. Detectives hope someone will recognise the writing style. And in sport, it was the first Commonwealth gold medal for Georgia Hunter Bell in the 800 metres. The Team England middle distance runner took the title at Scotstoun Stadium in Glasgow. From Sky News, I'm Connor Sefton.
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16: The top stories this hour. FIFA has performed a U-turn and is abandoning plans to sell off stakes in the World Cup to private investors. The proposal sparked a civil war in world football and could put Gianni Infantino's future as FIFA president in jeopardy. Labour's Bev Craig has been elected mayor of Greater Manchester. She beat Reform candidate Cyan Astley on second preferences. The Greens came third, while recently reformed Restore Britain pushed the Conservatives into fifth place. During a victory speech, Andy Burnham's successor called for an end to divisive politics that pits neighbour against neighbour.
17: We will build a Greater Manchester that works for all of us, that we're all proud of, where everyone feels welcome and everyone has a chance to succeed. Thank you.
16: An 18-year-old man's been arrested following an explosion at a block of flats in Ipswich. The blast in Princes Street damaged several windows. Police and paramedics were called out just before 9 o'clock last night. No injuries have been reported. Ministers are promising to regulate the funeral sector in England after an undertaker was jailed for letting bodies rot in storage and handing fake ashes to families. Robert Bush, who's 48, was handed a 20-year sentence yesterday. When police raided his premises in Hull, they found decomposing remains of more than 30 people. Ron Marsh's mother, Joyce, was one of them.
10: How can you have so little regard for a person's dignity that you allowed these bodies to deteriorate? I just cannot even think what these policemen saw when they turned up.
16: The police watchdog, the IOPC, is investigating the death of an autistic man who was handcuffed by officers. Ricky Swindles became unresponsive after being restrained in Greater Manchester last Friday. And a strike on East Midlands Railway is due to go ahead later. Talks have failed to resolve a dispute over safety. From Sky News, I'm Connor Sefton.
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0: We all know how classical musicians and performers inspire us, but who inspired them? I'm Jack Pepper, and in a brand new series for Magic Classical, I'll be speaking with some of our best-loved musical stars about the classical music that moves them. From the table in the corner. We'll begin with the legendary singer and actor Michael Ball.
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7: Top stories this hour. Gianni Infantino has scrapped controversial plans to sell off a stake in the World Cup. In a statement exclusively to Sky News, FIFA's president said it had become clear the project was too divisive. UEFA had threatened to boycott all future tournaments if the proposals went ahead. Our sports correspondent Rob Harris says his plans had sparked civil war in the world of football.
8: I've been hearing that Infantino was gradually, increasingly losing support of the world of football from key figures to stay in his post after 10 years. So this is an attempt by Gianni Infantino to try to retain the FIFA presidency by scrapping these plans.
7: Greater Manchester has a new mayor. Bev Craig has been elected, retaining the region for Labour and replacing Andy Burnham. She beat Reform's Cyan Astley by 2/3 of the vote on second preferences. Most of the 60,000 migrants who crossed into the Spanish territory of Ceuta have returned to Morocco. It's believed at least 61 people who arrived by land and sea have died. Italy suspended its Schengen free travel regime with Spain in response to the crisis. Elizabeth Brawls from the Atlantic Council.
9: It's also a political goal, which is to stir up discord within our society. If you have the arrival of a significant number of asylum seekers or at your borders, that will stir up very strong emotions, a crisis that wasn't there before.
7: The National Trust has announced a public appeal to restore landscape devastated by a wildfire. Flames have ripped through Dunwich Heath in Suffolk. A month of free bus travel for children in England has now started. Most under-16s will not be required to pay on the majority of services throughout August. And in sport, Derek McInnes saw his Rangers team draw 1-1 at Dundee United in the opening game of the Scottish Premiership season. United led at the break with a goal on his league debut for Australian Lachlan Rose. From Sky News, I'm Connor Sefton.
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10: The top stories this hour. FIFA will not proceed with controversial plans to sell off a stake in the World Cup to private investors. Several football confederations strongly oppose the idea, with UEFA in Europe threatening to boycott future competitions. David Bernstein, a former chairman at the Football Association, says it's time for FIFA president Gianni Infantino to go.
11: I think Infantino has got completely carried away by being close to Trump and all the glories of the American presidency. And it's, you know, it's easy to get seduced by that. But I think we need people who don't get seduced by those things and can maintain a degree of independence.
10: Labour's Bev Craig has been elected mayor of Greater Manchester. She beat Reform's Cyan Astley by two-thirds of the vote on second preferences. Our elections analyst Rob Ford says the Greens would have expected to do better.
12: They have won their first ever by-election in the north less than 6 months ago in this area. Now they're really very far behind in third place. And the other big surprise, I think, for me in those results was to Restore Britain beating the Conservatives into fifth place.
10: A teenage rape victim says she wants to meet the Prime Minister after her attacker wasn't sent to prison. Lucy, not her real name, was 15 when she was assaulted by a boy of the same age. He was sentenced to a community order. An MP's asked retailers to stop selling disposable barbecues because of a heightened risk of wildfires. John Pearce, who represents High Peak in Derbyshire, says the temporary measure would reduce the risk of preventable fires. Police have released two ransom notes, apparently written by the kidnappers of US broadcaster Savannah Guthrie's mother. 84-year-old Nancy Guthrie is believed to have been taken from her home in Arizona in February. Detectives hope someone will recognise the writing style. And in sport, it was a first Commonwealth gold medal for Georgia Hunter Bell in the 800 metres. The Team England middle distance runner took the title at Scotstoun Stadium in Glasgow. That's the latest. I'm Connor Sefton.
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10: The top stories this hour. Gianni Infantino has scrapped controversial plans to sell off a stake in the World Cup. FIFA's president said it had become clear the project was too divisive. UEFA had threatened to boycott all future tournaments if proposals went ahead. Sports correspondent Rob Harris says his plan sparked civil war in the world of football.
11: I've been hearing that Infantino was gradually, increasingly losing support of the world of football from key figures to stay in his post after 10 years. So this is an attempt by Gianni Infantino to try to retain the FIFA presidency.
10: Most of the 60,000 migrants who crossed into the Spanish territory of Ceuta have returned to Morocco. It's believed at least 61 people who arrived by land and sea have died. Italy suspended its Schengen-free travel regime with Spain in response to the crisis. It will affect people travelling by plane or boat between the two countries. Labour's Bev Craig has been elected Mayor of Greater Manchester.
12: We will build a Greater Manchester that works for all of us, that we're all proud of, where everyone feels welcome and everyone has a chance to succeed.
10: She beat Reform candidate Cyan Astley on second preferences after no candidate polled the necessary 50% to win in the first round. The Greens came third, while recently formed Restore Britain pushed the Conservatives into fifth. Police have released two ransom notes, apparently written by the kidnappers of US broadcaster Savannah Guthrie's mother. 84-year-old Nancy Guthrie is believed to have been taken from her home in Arizona at the start of February. Officers hope someone might recognise the writing style. And a month of free bus travel for children in England has started. Under-16s won't pay on the majority of services in August. It's part of the government's Great British Summer Savings Scheme announced by the former Chancellor Rachel Reeves and is aimed at easing cost-of-living pressures on families in the summer holidays. Dry with sunshine, but showers in Scotland. Rather cool in the north of the UK, warm in the south. That's the latest. I'm Anna Geary.
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12: The top stories this hour. FIFA has scrapped plans to sell off a stake in the World Cup to private investors. UEFA threatened to boycott tournaments if proposals went ahead, with the U-turn putting pressure on FIFA president Gianni Infantino. David Bernstein, a former chairman at the FA, believes Infantino has been seduced by power and the Trump administration and thinks it's time for him to go.
13: I'd like to see someone of stature, of independence, who's really independently minded, who understands football, because you've got to understand football, but is not part of football in the way that, say, Blatter and Infantino were.
12: At least 9 people have been killed in an overnight Russian missile and drone attack on the Ukrainian capital Kyiv. More than 20 others were hurt as strikes damaged homes across the city and sparked fires. Italy's ordered the closure of its sea and air borders with Spain, temporarily suspending the Schengen free movement between the two countries. It's after more than 60,000 migrants crossed into the territory of Ceuta in 24 hours. 61 people died trying to make the journey. Most have now returned to Morocco. Dr. Irene Fernandez-Molina is a senior lecturer in international relations at the University of Exeter.
14: We have seen different migration and border crises in Ceuta and Melilla, but nothing of this size. And it's also very, very puzzling, very hard to explain why this has happened.
12: A strike on East Midlands Railway is due to go ahead later. Talks have failed to resolve a dispute over safety. RMT members are walking out for 24 hours with further action planned this month. The union claims new trains have faults, but the operator insists they meet all required standards. And a month of free bus travel for children in England has started. Under-16s won't pay throughout August. It's a government scheme to help families with cost of living pressures in the school holidays. Dry with sunshine, but showers in Scotland. Rather cool in the north of the UK, warm in the south. That's the latest. I'm Anna Geary.
0: And August begins. Good morning. Jack Pepper here on Saturday, the 1st of August, just past 7 a.m. And a calming magic classical breakfast awaits with a quote for the day from author Sue Monk Kidd, writing in her novel The Secret Life of Bees. She wrote, "The month of August turns into a griddle where the days just lie there and sizzle.
1: Jack Pepper
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Magic Classical, the home of calming classics, where you'll hear the greatest classical music like this.

perfect breakfast accompaniment, a song of the morning, Chanson du Matin, Edward Elgar's music, written indeed for his beloved wife, the Gregorian Brothers, arranging that for classical guitar. And we began with the equally appropriate Sleepers Awake. I have to say, in the heat, if you're feeling a little bleary-eyed, Bach can be forgiving. Yo-Yo Ma joined the Amsterdam Baroque Orchestra, and you're joining Jack Pepper, your in-house composer, very pleased to be donning the breakfast apron and serving the classical equivalent of a nice warm croissant, a cup of coffee. Although, given the heat we've been having again this week, perhaps it's more a nice cool glass of orange juice. What would be the musical equivalent? Well, we'll find out, won't we? Plenty of talk about all things summer and August. The first day of the new month, we'll be looking ahead to the Edinburgh Festival Fringe. We'll be talking about why the heat has proven quite good for butterflies, and indeed if there are any summer concerts or events you're taking part in, organising or looking forward to attending, let me know and I can shout all about it at JRAPepper and jack@magic.co.uk, the best places to send those notes. Speaking of which, some notes from Voces 8 now, a stunning long choral arrangement of a piece that Samuel Barber originally wrote for strings. Famously used in Hollywood, it's his Adagio, but here set to the words of the Agnus Dei, Lamb of God.

0: originally written as an entertainment for some young relatives. Swan Lake became one of Tchaikovsky's best-known works. We heard the Dance of the Cygnets. There, the orchestra of the Royal Opera House gliding along the water as we rush for some to cool down this Saturday morning. And Jack Pepper here with some Hans Zimmer next, his main theme to The Crown, and then a brand new jazz meets classical recording from John Batiste.
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Magic Classical and your Saturday breakfast served by me, Jack Pepper, on the 1st of August. Welcome along. Hans Zimmer providing the soundtrack there with his main title to The Crown, that arrangement provided by the Bertolet sisters. How are we doing? Thank you for your lovely morning notes. Always gratefully appreciated. jack@magic.co.uk, @JRAPepper on socials. The eagle-eyed among you will have noticed that I'm not in my usual habitat this week. This week took a turn on Tuesday. Don't be alarmed. It's a good turn. But I received a phone call, as you do in showbiz world, asking if I would fly up to Switzerland at the last minute to host the TV coverage of the Verbier Festival at the top of the Swiss Alps. I've done this for a few years, and normally I would be there this summer, but because I had my theatre workshops for my new musical, I wasn't able to do it this year. Now, those workshops have just come to an end, and the presenter who was doing the gig had a little bit of a fall, took a tumble in the mountains. So I was asked, very last minute, can you fly out basically tomorrow? So I'm joining you from Switzerland. Yes, I know. I'm benefiting from an extra hour, at least, from the time difference. But I have the horrible task of being in the Swiss Alps with the glorious sun shining and some fabulous classical musicians. Renee Fleming singing later tonight. Vasily Petrenko conducting.

hosting the finale tomorrow. It really hosts some of the finest international stars. So I'm very, very lucky, and indeed very lucky to be joining you still this morning. So lovely to be sharing a breakfast, albeit from a little more afar than usual. Now, I'm a busy boy today because tonight you will be hearing the first episode of a brand new series, My Life in Music. I'm sitting down throughout August with a host of the best loved musical stars. And indeed, tonight, it's the turn of Michael Ball. We'll be digging inside the music that made him. Next weekend, though, we'll be hearing from this man.

0: Grieg's Solveig's Song from Peer Gynt, with the Gothenburg Symphony Orchestra accompanying Barbara Bonney. And I hope you're feeling bonny this Saturday breakfast time, certainly with the help of John Batiste, who we heard before on the keys with his brand new recording of Mozart, an arrangement of the Turkish March, the Alla Turca. We heard the Alla Blues, classical music given a slightly bluesy tinge there, John drawing on his fabulously jazzy roots. We'll be hearing all about them and that brand new album, Black Mozart, right here on Magic Classical next Saturday night. John will be a guest in my brand new series, oh yes, unveiling today, My Life in Music. Tonight, you can hear me in conversation with Michael Ball, digging inside the moments that made him, the pieces of music that have best defined his career and his love of theatre. And there are some hilarious showbiz anecdotes along the way. That will be every Saturday night at 9 p.m. throughout August. So here we are, the first day of a new month. Lots to look forward to starting tonight. And indeed, I'll be sharing a special teaser clip with Michael Ball right after this.
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0: husband and wife, piano duo Lang Lang and Gina Alice, there accompanied by some of the players of the Leipzig Gewandhaus Orchestra. That was Sassoon's The Elephant from the Carnival of the Animals. And the elephant in the room is a new month, surely. Here we are on the 1st of August, a new weekend and a new month. Jack Pepper, very pleased to be helping welcome it in calming classical style. Thank you for joining me here on Magic Classical. And indeed, another chance to join me this evening with a brand new series. I've mentioned that August will see a brand new In Conversation series I'm hosting, where I sit down with some of the biggest stars in music from across genres. This evening at 9 p.m, Michael Ball is my first guest. And here's a little taster of what you can expect. Here's Michael talking about how he came to land the role of Marius in Les Miserables.
1: Bonnie's agent, Barry, knew that they'd pretty well cast it. In fact, a couple of the people in Pirates had got into Les Mis. And I'd asked my agent, "Oh, I've heard about this show called Les Mis. Nothing in it for you, darling." I didn't know any better. I didn't know what it was or anything. Subsequently learnt that there might have been, and they were no longer my agent. But he'd invited Cameron McIntosh up to see Pirates, saying, "I think we may have found somebody." For the parts they hadn't cast were Fantine and Marius. And he came and saw me, and I met him. And I didn't, you know, I'm a new boy. I don't know who these people are, other than Trevor Nunn. And he invited me down to the New London Theatre where the Cats was on. So I'm on the stage of the New London, you know, the junkyard, with Trevor Nunn, with Claude-Michel Schoenberg teaching me a nonsense version of Empty Chairs at Empty Tables, going, this can't be real. And they cast me, and they released me early from Pirates to go and join the original company of Les Mis.

0: And could you hear his voice in that huge ensemble? Michael Ball joining the original London cast of Les Miserables there with One Day More. And as it's the 1st of August, we have significantly more than One Day More. Summer shenanigans aplenty, and a Magic Classical, the place to be for them. My Life in Music, the brand new series starting tonight at 9 p.m. with me chatting with Michael. I hope you can join us for that. And if you can't, you can listen back on Rayo. You mentioned Bonnie Langford in that little introductory clip. Pirates of Penzance, we talk about Gilbert and Sullivan, and some very memorable operatic collaborations too. Lots to look forward to tonight. And in just the next few minutes, I'm going to take us to the newsroom for the news at 8 o'clock. And then time for my composer corner. We'll be hearing from the marvel of the 17th century, a lady who was so good, a medal was struck in her honour. That and Vivaldi's Four Seasons next.
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13: The top stories this hour. Gianni Infantino has scrapped controversial plans to sell off a stake in the World Cup. FIFA's president said it had become clear the project was too divisive. UEFA had threatened to boycott all future tournaments if proposals went ahead. Sports correspondent Rob Harris says his plan sparked civil war in the world of football.
14: I've been hearing that Infantino was gradually, increasingly losing support of the world of football from key figures to stay in his post after 10 years. So this is an attempt by Gianni Infantino to try to retain the FIFA presidency by scrapping these plans.
13: Ukraine's president is calling for more air defences after a Russian missile and drone attack on the capital city, Kyiv. At least 9 people have been killed. Most of the 60,000 migrants who crossed into the Spanish territory of Ceuta have returned to Morocco. It's thought at least 61 people who arrived by land and sea have died. Labour's Bev Craig has been elected mayor of Greater Manchester.
15: We will build a Greater Manchester
9: that works for all of us, that we're all proud of, where everyone feels welcome and everyone has a chance to succeed. Thank you.
13: She beat Reform candidate Cyan Astley on second preferences after no candidate polled the necessary 50% to win in the first round. The Greens came third, while Restore Britain pushed the Conservatives into fifth. Police have released two ransom notes, apparently written by the kidnappers of US broadcaster Savannah Guthrie's mother. 84-year-old Nancy Guthrie is believed to have been taken from her home in Arizona at the start of February. Officers hope someone might recognise the writing style. And a month of free bus travel for children in England has started. Under-16s won't pay in August. It's part of a government scheme announced by former Chancellor Rachel Reeves aimed at easing cost of living pressures on families during school holidays. Dry with sunshine, but showers in Scotland. Rather cool in the north of the UK, warm in the south. That's the latest. I'm Anna Geary.
0: And a very good morning to you. Welcome not just to the weekend, but to a new month. It is Saturday, the 1st of August, just past 8 a.m. And Jack Pepper, very pleased to be serving another calming, magic classical breakfast with a quote for the day from Sam Mendes, 61 years young today, the legendary British filmmaker and stage director who's incredibly versatile. He once commented, "I want to try and work in different genres with different types of actors on small movies and big ones. I've made films that cost less than one car chase, after all."
13: Jack Pepper
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Magic Classical, the home of calming classics, where you'll hear the greatest classical music like this. And this. And this.

Magic Classical favourite Riopi at the piano with Lost Soul. And we began with the spring in our step, thanks to Vivaldi's Four Seasons, the opening movement of Spring, played by Joshua Bell and the Academy of St. Martin in the Fields. Good morning, Jack Pepper. Very pleased to be serving these calming classics and indeed celebrating the start of a brand new month. Lots to look forward to in the cultural world through August, not least from Friday, the return of the Edinburgh Festival Fringe. This month, there will be, get this, 3,649 different shows across 258 venues right across Edinburgh. That means there will be more than 50,000 performances over these few weeks in Edinburgh. So much to look forward to, and indeed really representing the whole world. 71 countries are represented by these different shows and performers across Edinburgh in the next few weeks. It all kicks off this coming Friday the 7th. So with Edinburgh International Festival, Edinburgh Fringe Festival kicking off this month, let's have the Scottish Fantasy from Max Bruch. This is the fourth movement with Bodon Lutz, our soloist.

0: Memories of the Alhambra, music by Tarega and the playing of John Williams, the guitar one, not the composer one. And we'll be in my composer corner next. Jack Pepper sharing the marvel of the 17th century, a composer so grand a medal was struck in her honour. Find out who after this.
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Prokofiev inspired by Shakespeare there. Romeo and Juliet, that was Juliet the young girl. The orchestra of the Royal Opera House were conducted by Coen Cassels. And it's Jack Pepper serving these musical treats to kick off the weekend and the brand new month on Saturday the 1st of August. You're very welcome. Thank you for choosing Magic Classical this morning. And thank you indeed for all your lovely notes already coming in. jack@magic.co.uk, my email, and on socials at JRAPepper. Now that particularly important this week because some of you have spotted, well done, eagle-eyed, I'm not in my usual habitat this week. I was saying earlier on that I had a rushed phone call midweek asking if I could fly out to Switzerland to host the Verbier Festival in the Swiss Alps. I've worked there for the last few summers, actually, hosting some concerts and doing some musical bits and bobs. And I wasn't able to do it this year because I was in workshops for my new musical and it overlapped with the start of the festival. But this week, they had a little bit of an issue. One presenter took a tumble in the mountains, going probably, presumably for a hike to enjoy the view. And so, as is show business, the phone suddenly rang and said, could you hop on a flight basically tomorrow? So I'm joining you from Switzerland, so somewhat more of a distance this weekend. But if indeed you'd like some escapism beyond the music, do check out my social for some pictures of the mountains and the glorious sunshine at JRA Pepper. We can share this glorious Swiss trip together. And I am taking us indeed just across the border to France in my composer corner this weekend, celebrating somebody who was a real hero in the court of Louis XIV, Elizabeth Claude Jacquet de la Guerre. Born in the 1600s, described indeed at the age of 10 as the marvel of the century. She was a child prodigy whose education was personally supervised by the French king. Here's why.

0: Magic Classical, providing some musical time travel there, back to 1565, the year Thomas Tallis set to music the words of the Book of John, If Ye Love Me, that wonderful four-part anthem sung here by the Tallis Scholars. And before that, my composer this weekend in the spotlight, in my composer corner, Elizabeth Claude Jacquet de la Guerre. We heard part of her first violin sonata, and we'll hear more from her tomorrow. Right, the clock is ticking towards 9 o'clock. Screen time en route, and to help get us there, a little taster from John Barry, Mountains and Sunsets with James Bond, next.
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It felt particularly appropriate in this the week I was unexpectedly called into the mountains. That was Mountains and Sunsets music. John Barry wrote for You Only Live Twice. And played that for Lord Mike in Wales. Morning, Mike. Thank you always, as always, for being in touch. Jack at magic.co.uk. Resident wizard of this parish. An honorary lord, indeed. Mike is a particular fan of James Bond, particularly Goldfinger. So I will do my best to include some of that imminently, Mike. And indeed, I always welcome your musical suggestions. So if there's something you'd particularly like to hear this weekend, I'm all ears, always. jack@magic.co.uk. There's some Stravinsky in the next few moments, but first a piano twist on Puccini's singing Nessun Dorma. This is from young pianist Gabriele Bagnati.

0: ever colourful writing from Stravinsky. That was from The Firebird, The Round Dance of the Princesses, as played by the Cleveland Orchestra. And there'll be plenty of film royalty in our Saturday Screen Time. We'll be saying happy birthday to Sam Mendes and marking a big anniversary for Lionel Bart here after the news at 9 o'clock.
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8: The top stories this hour. FIFA has scrapped plans to sell off a stake in the World Cup to private investors. UEFA threatened to boycott tournaments if the proposals went ahead, with the U-turn putting pressure on FIFA president Gianni Infantino. David Bernstein, a former chairman at the FA, believes Infantino has been seduced by power and the Trump administration and thinks it's time for him to go.
9: I'd like to see someone of stature, of independence, who understands football, but is not part of football in the way that, say, Blatter and Infantino were.
8: At least 9 people have been killed in an overnight Russian missile and drone attack on Ukraine's capital, Kyiv. Dozens more were injured, including 4 children. There's disruption on East Midlands Railway with a strike underway. Talks have failed to resolve a row over safety. The RMT says one of the issues is that toilets don't work on some of the trains.
10: Trains are then having to have what's called toilet stops to allow people to use the toilet, which also then has a negative impact for anybody with a disability. Somebody who's a wheelchair user or has a disability, they have to ask to use a toilet, and we don't deem that to be acceptable.
8: But the operator insists the trains meet required standards. Further walkouts are due to take place this month. Fire crews are scaling back operations at a wildfire in Suffolk, having made progress overnight. The number of engines at Dunwich Heath has been cut from 14 to 8. The National Trust has also launched an appeal to help restore the damaged nature reserve. Police are hoping the public will recognise the writing style in 2 ransom notes, apparently from the kidnappers of the mother of US broadcaster Savannah Guthrie. The first demanded millions in cryptocurrency. The second claimed Nancy Guthrie died shortly after she was taken in February. And a month of free bus travel for children in England has started. Under-16s won't pay throughout August in a government scheme to help families with cost of living pressures in school holidays. Dry with sunshine, but showers in Scotland. Rather cool in the north of the UK, warm in the south. That's the latest. I'm Anna Geary.
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12: Gather ye rosebuds while ye may. The Latin term for that sentiment is carpe diem. Seize the day.
13: It was like some beautiful bird flapped into our drab little cage and made those walls dissolve away. And for the briefest of moments, every last man at Shawshank felt free.
14: I am not a number. I am a free man.
15: Lady Mary Crawley, will you do me the honor of becoming my wife?
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17: To take thee, Lydia Jane Hibbert, to be my awful wedded wife.
16: Can I be a bridesmaid? Please, please, please.
18: Yes, fine. Yeah.
19: Oh, God, I fancy a priest.
0: And many classics just like those will be in our Saturday Screen Time. Favourites of film, TV and video game music aplenty on Saturday, the 1st of August, just past 9 a.m. Jack Pepper, very pleased to have your company here on Magic Classical. Good morning. We'll be saying happy birthday to Sam Mendes in the next few minutes, as well as marking an anniversary for Oliver creator Lionel Bart. But let's begin with His Dark Materials.

From series one of His Dark Materials, it's The Life of Roger Parslow, the BBC National Orchestra of Wales there, performing the music of Lorne Balfe. A great start to our Saturday screen time, and I hope it's a good start for birthday boy Sam Mendes, 61 years young today, a legendary director and filmmaker who began in theatre, actually, famously running the Donmar Warehouse in London in the 1990s, celebrated for his really rather dark reinventions of classic musicals like Cabaret and Oliver as well. Indeed, Sam Mendes shares a birthday with Oliver creator Lionel Bart, which feels particularly appropriate. Sam Mendes did, just over 10 years ago, direct a West End stage musical, a brand new one for the first time, Charlie and the Chocolate Factory, a reimagining with songs by Scott Whitman and Mark Shaiman. But away from theatre, his first dipping of the toes into the world of film was his directing debut for American Beauty. This was in 1999. This won him an Academy Award and a Golden Globe for Best Director, and it was scored by Thomas Newman.

0: The gorgeous love theme from Superman, music by John Williams. We heard him conducting the London Symphony Orchestra. But now for something a little less emotional and a little more alarming. The Day After Tomorrow, dramatically scored by Harold Closer. And we'll hear some of his score after this clip featuring Dennis Quaid, who plays the wonderfully named character Jack. Here, despite the snow brought on by the superstorm, Jack is determined to find his son.
1: Where'd you store the Arctic gear?
2: You can't make it to New York, Jack.
1: I've walked that far before in the snow.
2: This is not the same. Jack, this is not the same. Lucy, tell him.
1: I have to do this.

It's your Saturday screen time on the 1st of August. Music from Nino Rota, continuing our breakfast get-together. His theme to La Dolce Vita with Annalene Lienartz on the harp, accompanied by the Brussels Philharmonic. And Jack Pepper, very pleased to be serving these screen favourites. In a moment, taking you on a trip to the Shire, courtesy of The Lord of the Rings and Howard Shore. Plus,

0: Weekday afternoon can be a tricky thing. 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I'm Tony Minvielle, and weekday afternoons from 2pm is when I bring you just the right selection of music for your afternoon so you won't feel sleepy or stressy. 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

0: Howard Shore's The Shire here on Magic Classical. The Lord of the Rings taking us on a very pleasant yomp into the country with the help of the London Philharmonic Orchestra. And perhaps you're planning a Saturday yomp into the country. Do let me know. How can Magic Classical accompany you? jack@magic.co.uk, @JRAPepper on socials. And thank you for your lovely notes relating to my unexpected Swiss trip this week, flying out to host the Verbier Festival's TV coverage at the last minute because their previous presenter took a tumble. Joining you this week from a slightly different location, it must be said, but very pleased to be joining you for a special long-distance breakfast. And indeed, sharing more screen favourites. In a moment, we'll be heading into a magical new world. Switzerland's not very far away when you can go to Narnia. Oh yes, we'll be meeting Aslan in a moment. But first, a clip and some of Chris Bowers's music to Mrs. America. Oh, yes. In this clip, Fred Schlafly, played by John Slattery, berates his wife Phyllis, played by the great Kate Blanchett, for applying to law school.
1: That LSAT wasn't a lark, was it? You're applying to law school.
2: Is that such a crazy idea?
1: Yes, absolutely crazy.
2: No, you don't think I could get in.
1: It's not a matter of whether you could get in.
2: I have raised 6 children. They're almost all grown.
1: You are too old.

0: Who knew the back of the wardrobe looked so majestic, eh? Taking a trip to Narnia there with the help of composer Jeffrey Bergen and his majestic Aslan's theme, as played here on Magic Classical by the Philharmonia Orchestra. A suitable fanfare to welcome our next composer host this morning, Ayanna Whitta-Johnson, getting ready to host a calming Saturday brunch from 10 a.m. And welcoming her, my Saturday Screen Time finale, will say happy birthday to the late, great Lionel Bart. Oh yes, we're going to be singing some Oliver together after this.
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0: Calming classics are plenty every day here on Magic Classical, and are continuing this Saturday screen time with Maurice Jarre, his end credits to Ghost. Just about wrapping me up for today. Thank you so much for joining me, Jack Pepper, for your lovely, detailed, thorough, generous notes as always. We honestly do have the best Magic Classical group get together around the breakfast table. I do appreciate everything you've been sending through. jack@magic.co.uk. Let's regroup tomorrow, if you'd be so kind. I'll be back for a Sunday breakfast, 7 until 10 a.m. And in the meantime, do feel free to track my various travels online at JRAPepper. I'm sure there'll be more pictures to come. Right, Iana is waiting in the wings, ready to continue a calming Saturday brunch time after the news at 10 a.m. To welcome her, we mark a birthday for the legendary Lionel Bart. A great, great composer inspiration for me. Born on this day back in 1930, born in Stepney in London. Best known, of course, for Oliver, with an exclamation mark. In fact, he was supposedly inspired to write the musical having an Oliver Sweet, one of those old school sweet rappers. He was staring at it and thought, oh, actually, yeah, the Dickens novel would be great on stage, wouldn't it? Anyway, when it was adapted for the big screen, and indeed at the 41st Academy Awards back in 1968, the Oliver adaptation was nominated for 11 Oscars. It won 6, including Best Picture. Now, this piece comes with a warning, because I'm sure for the rest of the day, you and I will be marching around singing it. Courtesy of Ron Moody and Lionel Bart, it's Pick a Pocket or Two. See you tomorrow.
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14: The top stories this hour. FIFA has scrapped plans to sell stakes in the World Cup. A statement released overnight says the proposal had created divisions. Football reporter Kaveh Selekol says the embarrassing U-turn by President Gianni Infantino leaves him in a precarious position.
15: It is going to take a lot of apologies for him to get out of this hole. The first thing I imagine he needs to do is try and mend his relationships with the people he works with, because we had this extraordinary statement from the chief operating officer of FIFA yesterday saying that people at FIFA feel deceived.
14: Russian strikes have killed at least 9 people in Ukraine's capital. A further 28 were injured in the attack in Kyiv overnight, including 4 children. Greater Manchester has its new mayor. There were celebrations in the Labour camp.
16: And I stand ready to serve the 3 million people that live across this fantastic city region.
14: Bev Craig secured a comfortable victory against Reform in the second round of voting. She replaces the now Prime Minister Andy Burnham. She says she wants to build on his legacy.
16: I'm really humbled by the people of Great Manchester putting their trust in what we're trying to achieve here. You know, and the hard work starts on Monday when I get into work and roll up my sleeves.
14: The Greens came third, with the Conservatives pushed into 5th place by Restore Britain. An 18-year-old man has been arrested following reports of an explosion in Ipswich town centre. Emergency services were called to flats on Princes Street at around 8:45 last night. They found several windows damaged. Most of the 60,000 migrants who crossed into the Spanish territory of Ceuta have returned to Morocco. It's thought at least 61 people who arrived by land and sea have died. And police have released two ransom notes apparently written by the kidnappers of US broadcaster Savannah Guthrie's mum. 84-year-old Nancy Guthrie is believed to have been taken from her home at the start of February. Officers hope someone might recognise the writing style. Dry with sunshine, but showers in Scotland. Rather cool in the north of the UK, warm in the south. That's the latest. I'm Anna Geary.
4: A very good morning to you and welcome to our Calming Classics weekend. Let's get going with an invigorating favourite from Bach for two violins.
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heartfelt performance by baritone Bryn Terfel. That was Alma Androtso's If I Can Help Somebody. Now let me fill you in on what you can expect over the next 4 hours. At 11:30, we'll have my essential piece, and this week I've got music by Helen Hopekirk. At midday, we have my live music guide, and we'll be hearing from pianist Christina McMaster all about her innovative Lie Down and Listen shows. At 1, we'll have a stress-free lunch hour. It's an hour of music to relax and unwind to. And later in this hour, two favourites of mine, Fauré's Elegy and also Schubert's gorgeous Serenade, Stanchion. But first, something that will warm your heart. It's Kiha's theme from Watershed Down by Angela Morley.

0: An absolute classic in cello repertoire. That one was originally written as the slow movement for a cello concerto he never finished. It was indeed Fauré's Elegy. And you heard a gorgeous string arrangement. Benedikt Klöckner was on cello, along with the Capriccio Quartet. Now, coming up, a popular favourite by Mozart for solo piano, Rondo alla Turca, is up next.
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Now for something new, violinist and composer Anna Phoebe has just released Between Worlds. It's from her new album Divergence. And she's described the piece as capturing that suspended in-between moment, somewhere between life and death, beginning as stardust and returning to it. Deep stuff, and there is something very hypnotic in the way the violin just captures that essence and seems to float above it all. This is Between Worlds by Anna Phoebe.

0: Written in just a few prolific days, Malcolm Arnold's English Dances, and that was the first movement from set one, performed by the Queensland Symphony Orchestra, conducted by Andrew Penny. Still to come, two extraordinary pianists take on a beautiful classic from Debussy. En bateau, petite suite is up next.
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Lang Lang and Gina Alice both at the piano, floating us along with Debussy's En Bateau from Petite Suite. Now, darlings, you know those moments in life where you're enjoying the ups and the downs, and all the challenges don't feel quite so insurmountable. Let me stop being cryptic and get specific. I've just come back from Bulgaria. It was my very first time performing and being there, and I had the time of my life. I really did. I played at Radar Festival in Varna, and the people were so, so welcoming, such open ears, open hearts. I just would quite like to tour Bulgaria, please, putting that out there. And that was right off the back of a wonderful time playing at Latitude Festival. So it's been a lovely week of performing and new things. So let's continue that pioneering spirit with music from Barbara Strozzi. This is Che Si Può Fare featuring Anastasia Kabekina on cello.

0: tender and yearning. Stella Chen on violin with Henry Kramer at the piano. That was Schubert's beloved Stanchion. Now, the news at 11 is up next, and afterwards we'll begin a new hour with a serenade to the morning from Grieg. Catch you in a bit.
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13: The top stories this hour. FIFA has scrapped plans to sell stakes in the World Cup after UEFA threatened to boycott future tournaments. FIFA's president, Gianni Infantino, says it's become clear the project created divisions. Football reporter Carvey Salekol says it leaves Infantino in a precarious position.
14: The first thing I imagine he needs to do is try and mend his relationships with the people he works with, because we had this extraordinary statement from the chief operating officer of FIFA yesterday saying that people at FIFA feel deceived.
13: There's major disruption to all rail lines between Stevenage in Hertfordshire and London. Emergency services are at the scene, with reports suggesting a person may have been hit by a train. Meanwhile, there's also disruption on East Midlands Railway with a strike underway. Talks have failed to resolve a row over safety. The RMT says one of the issues is that toilets don't work on some trains.
15: Trains are then having to have what's called toilet stops to allow people to use the toilet, which also then has a negative impact for anybody with a disability. Somebody who's a wheelchair user or has a disability, they have to ask to use a toilet.
13: John Watson there. The operator insists the trains meet required standards. Further walkouts are due to take place this month. The Chancellor and the Prime Minister have written a joint letter to Cabinet Ministers telling them they must stick to their existing spending limits while funding new pledges. John Healey's first budget will be on the 28th of October. At least 9 people have been killed in Russian strikes in Kyiv overnight. A further 28 were injured in the attack. Fire crews are scaling back operations at a wildfire in Suffolk, having made progress overnight. The number of engines at Dunwich Heath has been cut from 14 to 8. The National Trust has also launched an appeal to help restore the damaged nature reserve. And a month of free bus travel for children in England has started. Under-16s won't pay in August. It's part of a government scheme to help families with cost of living pressures. Dry with sunshine, but showers in Scotland. Rather cool in the north of the UK, warm in the south. That's the latest. I'm Anna Geary.
0: Welcome back. You are tuned into Magic Classical with me, Ayana Witter-Johnson. Let's ease into this hour with Greed's glorious morning mood.
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Magic Classical, the home of calming classics, where you'll hear the greatest classical music like this. And this. And this.

The warm sound of Marco Decimo on cello and Ludovico Einaudi at the piano. A piece called Due Tramonti, Two Sunsets, by Einaudi. Still to come on the show, a little later in this hour, I'll be sharing my essential piece. Think delicate, story-like piano writing, music inspired by Scottish folklore and the sound of the sea. At midday, we'll have my live music guide and we'll be hearing from pianist Christina McMaster, all about a concert in York where the audiences are invited to lie down on the floor of St. Margaret's Church and listen deeply to a carefully chosen programme of music. At one, we'll be continuing the tradition of Tim Smith's weekday show with the Stress-Free Lunch Hour. It's an hour of music to help ease you into the afternoon. And also coming up in this hour, the intermezzo from Cavalleria Rusticana and also Jean-Baptiste's gospel-tinged reworking of Mozart's, fittingly released on Juneteenth. But before we get there, here's Boccherini's elegant minuet from String Quintet No. 5, played by Academy of St. Martin in the Fields.

0: sweet and comforting. That was Need a Hug by Nainita Desai from the TV series Funny Woman. Next up, a piece written for royalty, Purcell's stately trumpet tune.
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Bright and ceremonial. Tina Tinghelseth there on trumpet with Cora Nostoga on the organ. That was Purcell's trumpet tune. Now it is time for Iana's Essential, where I get to share with you a piece of music that I am really enjoying. And this week's choice comes from Helen Hope Kirk, a Scottish-born pianist and composer who moved to Boston in her 40s. And she became a real force in the city's musical life. In 1900, she became the second woman ever to perform her own composition with the Boston Symphony Orchestra. The first was Amy Beach. Now, in her music, you'll really hear Scottish folk melody. And this piece, The Seal Woman's Sea Joy, is inspired by an old Hebridean legend of a seal that sheds its skin to become a human. And there's something really playful and watery in the way that the melody moves, and you can just picture it slipping in between the two worlds. So let's take a listen to The Seal Woman's Sea Joy by Helen Hope Kirk.

To everyone, but still is not free.

0: the shimmering sound of this week's essential. That was The Seal Woman Sea Joy by Helen Hopekirk. And I'll be sharing another essential track with you next Saturday. Now it's time for a rather unexpected pairing. The piano guys give us their take on Bach's cello suite. The cello song is up next.
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The Dresden Philharmonic Orchestra with the soaring sound of the intermezzo from Mascagni's Cavalleria Rusticana. Time now for our album of the week. In the hot seat is Black Mozart. It's the second installment in John Batiste's solo piano series, released on Juneteenth. And he describes the album as a musical conversation between Mozart and Thelonious Monk, with himself at the piano. I mean, I would love to have seen that in real life. And it reimagines the classical tradition through a Black American musical lens, blending Mozart's structure with the spirit of improvisation. And so this is his gospel-inflected take on Mozart's Andante. Gospel Andante by John Batiste.

0: The magical sound of Rachel Portman's theme from Nicholas Nickleby. Now the news at midday is coming up, and afterwards we'll begin a fresh hour with some Offenbach. And we'll also hear about a rather unusual piano concert. Audience is invited to lie down. So see you in a few moments.
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10: European football's governing body UEFA says it has lost confidence in FIFA's president. That's despite Gianni Infantino scrapping plans to sell a stake in the World Cup. David Bernstein, a former chairman at the FA, thinks it's time for Infantino to go.
11: I'd like to see someone of stature, of independence, who's really independently minded.
10: At least 9 people have been killed in an overnight Russian missile and drone attack on the Ukrainian capital, Kyiv. The city's mayor claims 28 others were hurt, including 4 children. President Zelensky is repeating his call for more US air defence systems. The Chancellor and Prime Minister have written a joint letter to ministers telling them they must stick to their existing spending limits while funding new pledges. John Healey's first budget will be on the 28th of October. Meanwhile, the Prime Minister says he couldn't be happier to see Labour's Bev Craig elected as the new mayor of Greater Manchester. Andy Burnham insists he can't think of anyone better to take the region forward.
12: And I stand ready to serve the 3 million people that live across this fantastic city region.
10: She secured a comfortable victory against Reform in the second round of voting and says she hopes to build on Mr Burnham's legacy.
12: The hard work starts on Monday when I get into work and roll up my sleeves.
10: The Greens came third, with Conservatives pushed into 5th place by Restore Britain. Spain's interior minister says 67 people are confirmed dead following a sudden influx of Moroccan migrants to its territory of Ceuta. Fernando Grande Marlaska Gomez blames the surge of crossings on mafias, human traffickers and others taking advantage of vulnerable people. Most of the 60,000 migrants have returned. And Shane Ritchie has been charged with drink driving. The actor, whose real name is Shane Roach, was arrested on Wednesday. The 62-year-old, who plays Alfie Moon in EastEnders, is due in court next month. Dry with sunshine, but showers in Scotland. Rather cool in the north of the UK, warm in the south. That's the latest. I'm Anna Geary.
0: Welcome back. I am Ayana Johnson, and let's begin this hour with Offenbach's dreamy barcarolle.
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Magic Classical, the home of calming classics, where you'll hear the greatest classical music like this.

wistful autumnal sounds from Eloise Luzzati on cello and Celia Unetto Ben Said at the piano, playing Charlotte Zoe's Octobre. Still to come on the show, in this hour, we have my live music guide, and we'll be hearing all about a concert which invites listeners to get into a meditative state and to deeply listen to classical music. At one, I've got an hour of relaxing music. It's the perfect excuse to slow down and find a little bit of you time. I've also got two favourites of mine coming up this hour. John Williams' Hedwig's theme, which he originally wrote for the first three Harry Potter films, but it became so iconic it ended up in all of them. And Christina McMaster's beautiful composition, Take Care. But right now, here's Philip Glass, played by himself, the opening track from his landmark 1982 album, Glassworks.

0: I see a beautiful Albrecht Meyer there giving Vivaldi's Winter a whole new voice on the oboe. Next, real rediscovery, music by Victorian composer Alice Mary Smith, one of the very first British women to have a symphony performed publicly. Catch you in a bit.
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0: the London Mozart players there under the baton of Howard Shelley, playing the bold third movement of Alice Mary Smith's Symphony in C minor. Now, for my live music guide, we're focusing on Lie Down and Listen, created by and performed by Christina McMaster. The concert encourages audiences to lie down and listen to meditative music by Bach, Max Richter, and Christina herself. So here she is to tell us more.
1: So from the 6th to 8th of August, I'm going to be in York at the beautiful 12th century church, St. Margaret's. And it's also the National Centre for Early Music. And I share a particular type of listening experience. It's called Lie Down and Listen. And that's exactly what people do. They lie down. And we have a ritual which guides them into deep listening. So they're not just listening with their ears or with their head, but actually really feeling the music and feeling their connection to it. And this particular program, I'm really excited to be sharing this. It's called Divine Power. And the session will guide people through a very meditative state, so very meditative music. But the final piece guides them into states which we often don't explore. So

0: with the Bach Busoni Chaconne, it embodies so much emotion of the human experience, ranging from grief to elation and real moments of power, divine power, and at times this sort of elysium, this really ecstatic state. And it's going to be wonderful to explore and share in this way. So we're there 6th to 8th of August and can't wait to welcome you.
1: Not just listening with the ears and the head, but with the whole body. I love it. So let's get a taste of what you can expect. Here is Christina at the piano with her own composition called Take Care.

0: the hypnotic and soothing sounds of Christina McMaster at the piano. That was her piece called Take Care. And if you're based around York from this Thursday to Saturday and you'd like to attend Lie Down and Listen at St. Margaret's, you can book tickets at liedownandlisten.com. And if you're not based in York, but this does sound right up your street, there are plenty more dates and locations for Lie Down and Listen on the website, so do check it out. Next, one of the most recognisable film themes of all time, Hedwig's theme by John Williams from the very first Harry Potter film.
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a favourite for piano duet, Given a Makeover by Two Guitars. And you just heard two of the greats there, John Williams and Julian Bream. That was Fores Versus from Dolly Sweet. Now, did you catch Tim Smith's show this week? He had comedian, musician and actress Rachel Paris on his show, as well as best-selling author and journalist Helen Russell. She has a new book out called Laura Clark Is Away From Her Desk, all about what happens when the woman who supports everyone, from her colleagues to her husband and teenage daughter to her elderly mother, goes missing, and everyone's ordered lives quickly descend into chaos. As someone who can relate, that sounds like a total must-read to me. And if you missed those interviews, you can listen back anytime on our Magic Classical website or on the Rayo app. New music up next. Pianist Stefan Mocchio has just released Scenes from a Velvet Room. It's inspired by his early days playing piano in the lobby of Toronto's Four Seasons Hotel. This is Pink Lady by Stefan Mocchio.

0: elegant and fresh. Elizabethan Serenade by Ronald Binge, performed by the New London Orchestra, conducted by Ronald Corp. Stick with me on the other side of the news. We'll have our stress-free lunch hour.
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14: 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The biggest stars, Bruno Mars, Alex Warren, Miles Smith and the Rolling Stones. Huge hits from Olivia Rodrigo, Ariana Grande and Sienna Spyro. 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
15: The top stories this hour. The FA have asked for world football to be run transparently after Gianni Infantino scrapped plans to offer a commercial stake in tournaments like the World Cup. Europe's governing body also says it has lost confidence in Infantino's leadership. England's football bosses fully support UEFA's position. Prime Minister Andy Burnham says the U-turn by FIFA is the right decision. Spain says things are returning to normal after around 60,000 migrants crossed into the Spanish territory of Ceuta in a single day. Most have returned to Morocco, but 67 people are believed to have died trying to cross. Spanish Interior Minister Fernando Grande Malasca Gomez is speaking through a translator.
16: We have to work together with countries of origin and transit so we can make it possible for people to live in their own countries. We have to fight against trafficking mafias. We have to use all efforts, as we have been doing for years.
15: The Prime Minister says Labour's Bev Craig will bring compassion and determination to the role of Greater Manchester Mayor. She beat the Reform UK candidate in the second round of counting. The Greens came third, with the Conservatives pushed into fifth. Ms Craig vowed to represent the region's 3.3 million residents and build on Burnham's legacy.
4: I'm really pleased and really humbled by the people of Greater Manchester putting their trust in what we're trying to achieve here. You know, and the hard work starts on Monday when I get into work and roll up my sleeves.
15: At least 9 people have been killed in an overnight Russian missile and drone attack on the Ukrainian capital, Kyiv. The city's mayor says 28 others were hurt, including 4 children. President Zelensky is repeating his plea for more US air defence systems. He says attacks that used to come weekly now happen daily. And Shane Ritchie has been charged with drink driving. Essex police say the actor, best known for playing Alfie Moon in EastEnders, was arrested in Harlow on Wednesday night. He's due in court next month. Dry with sunshine, but showers in Scotland. Rather cool in the north of the UK, warm in the south. That's the latest. I'm Anna Geary.
0: 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Let's begin our stress-free lunch hour with a modern choral classic from John Rutter.
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Magical. The Canamason family and friends with Saint-Saëns Aquarium from Carnival of the Animals. And before that, we heard the choir of Clare College, Cambridge, performing John Rutter's The Lord is My Shepherd. A perfect start to our stress-free lunch hour. Now, if you're new around these parts, I'm Ioana Witter-Johnson, and you can find me here every Saturday from 10 till 2. And at 1 every day here on Magic Classical, we turn down the tempo for our stress-free lunch hour to bring some calm to the middle of your day. So let's continue now with a true calming classic. This is Bach's Air on the G String, performed by the Berlin Philharmonic Orchestra.

0: joyful and uplifting Margaret Hubicki's reel from her Irish Fantasy, played by James Kirby at the piano. Now coming up, I've got a waltz from Brahms, Scott Joplin's Maple Leaf Rag, and something cinematic from Austrian composer Dalal.
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0: Joshua Rifkin on piano with his defining version of Maple Leaf Rag. Still to come, I've got something new from Alexis French and Albinoni's gorgeous Adagio in G. Now, it would seem that I'm not alone in thinking Albinoni's Adagio is gorgeous because it placed at number 33 in our Calming Classics countdown, making it the 33rd most popular track with you lovely listeners. And if you'd like to hear what else made it into our Calming Classics countdown, be sure to tune into David Priever later this afternoon at 3, as he has a whole hour dedicated to the music you voted for. But for right now, Albinoni's Adagio in G is on the way.
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I hope your August is off to a splendid start. May it continue with me, Jack Pepper, at the breakfast table tomorrow morning. Expect talk of a butterfly boom, Peter O'Toole, and jazz-inspiring classical music. All around the Sunday breakfast table, 7 a.m. until 10, and whenever via Rayo.

0: Poppy Aykroyd at the piano with her own composition, Stillness. And that's all I have time for today. But David Priever will be with you on the other side of the news with Simple Gifts by Erin Copeland. And don't forget, he's got an hour of music from our Calming Classics Countdown at 3. Thank you so much for joining me, and I'll catch you next Saturday from 10.
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11: The top stories this hour. The FA has joined UEFA in revealing it's lost confidence in FIFA president Gianni Infantino. That's despite the head of football's governing body scrapping plans for private investment in the World Cup. The Prime Minister, Andy Burnham, has given his reaction.
12: What's your response to the FIFA climb-down, Prime Minister?
13: Well, it's the right decision.
11: UEFA had threatened to boycott all future tournaments if the proposals went ahead. Former FA chairman David Bernstein is among those calling for new leadership at the top of football's governing body.
14: I'd like to see someone of stature, of independence, who's really independently minded, who understands football, because you've got to understand football, but is not part of football in the way that, say, Blatter and Infantino were.
11: Next, the Prime Minister's appeared alongside his replacement as Greater Manchester Mayor. Andy Burnham's been in Manchester to congratulate Bev Craig on winning the by-election for Labour. She's pledged to do what she can to help people and to put an end to divisive politics.
15: Never has there been a more exciting moment. A Prime Minister in power that gets us and wants to drive us forward, and a new Mayor of Greater Manchester excited about the decades ahead.
11: Elsewhere, Spain says normality is returning after 60,000 migrants crossed into its territory of Ceuta. Most have since returned to Morocco, but at least 67 people are believed to have died. EastEnders star Shane Ritchie has been charged with drink driving. Essex police have confirmed the actor and presenter was arrested in Harlow on Wednesday. The 62-year-old, who lives in Surrey, is due in court next month. Operations have been scaled back at the scene of a major wildfire in Suffolk, which has been dealt with by firefighters from across England. The National Trust is appealing for help to restore the damaged nature reserve at Dunwich Heath. And Joe Root says he's ready to lead England's Test cricket team again. The returning skipper has spoken after accepting the job alongside new head coach Stephen Fleming. Staying mostly dry across the UK through the rest of the day with some sunny spells and the odd shower at times. That's the latest. I'm Johnny Freeman.
4: 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That's from 3 p.m. But we begin in the wide open American countryside. Aaron Copland and Simple Gifts.
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Magic Classical, the home of calming classics, where you'll hear the greatest classical music like this.

Be Still My Soul, Sibelius, the choir of Trinity College, Melbourne, under Michael Leighton Jones. And before that, Aaron Copland and Simple Gifts. Now, while you're hopefully enjoying a relaxing afternoon, there's plenty of sport taking place. The final of the AIG Women's Open Golf. There's the Glasgow Commonwealth Games continuing with medal events in athletics, swimming and netball. And the 2026 Women's Tour de France, the Tour de France Femme, gets underway today. The opening stages rolling out of Lausanne. 9 days and 1,175 kilometres of grueling racing ahead. I think the most I've ever managed on two wheels is 10K. The idea of 1,175 in this heat as well. Good luck to them all. Now to the piano and Chopin, the waltz in C sharp minor, played by the Georgian pianist Katia Bunyatishvili.

0: Haydn, the second movement of his first cello concerto, Christian-Pierre Lamarca, the soloist, before that Chopin. Coming up at 3 p.m, every single track is from the Carmen Classics Countdown, a selection of your 100 favourites, those that you voted for back in May, including this afternoon John Williams and Jurassic Park, I'm going to play that, and some Debussy as well, we'll play Claire de Lune, all coming up at 3 o'clock. On the way, there's something tender from Rachmaninoff on Magic Classical.
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That prelude in G by Rach Malinoff, played by Ruth Slenchinska, who recorded it when she was 97. Extraordinary. And before that, Ennio Morricone and Deborah's theme. Later this evening, a brand new interview series here on Magic Classical, My Life in Music, hosted by Jack Pepper with some of the world's most celebrated musicians, reflecting on the music that shaped their lives, their earliest memories, the performances, collaborations, and inspirations that have defined them. And this week, it's Michael Ball, who's a fabulous storyteller, on a career that runs from the Pirates of Penzance, Les Miserables, his work with Andrew Lloyd Webber, and so much more. 9 o'clock tonight with Jack Pepper, right here. Don't miss it. Now, here's the actor and composer, Anthony Hopkins, with Bracken Road and the London Philharmonic Orchestra.

0: list. And consolation number three, Lang Lang at the piano. And before that, Anthony Hopkins and his Bracken Road. There's a big new opening at the cinema this weekend. Spider-Man Brand New Day. Tom Holland is back just in time for the school holidays. 4 years on from No Way Home, Peter Parker living completely forgotten by the world, fighting crime full-time in New York, until a physical transformation and an unseen threat disrupt his solitary life. The music is by Michael Giacchino, who is an extraordinary composer. You can expect to hear some of that score, I'm sure, very soon on Screen Time, which is here 7 days a week now from 9 in the morning and back tomorrow morning at 9 as well, right here on Magic Classical.
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All the information is there online. Now, some sunlit baroque from William Boyce.

0: William Boyce in the third movement of his Fourth Symphony. Now, coming up just after the news at 3, an hour of music chosen entirely by you. Every track from the Carmen Classics countdown of the 100 favourite classical tunes that you voted for back in May, including Foray, the Overture to the Pirates of Penzance, Beethoven's Moonlight, and many more. Coming up straight after the news.
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11: The top stories this hour. The FA and Football Association of Wales say they support UEFA's decision to declare a loss of confidence and trust in FIFA's president. European football's governing body has called Gianni Infantino's attempts to sell stakes in a World Cup company to private investors a shabby backroom deal. The proposals have since been dropped. Former FA chief executive Mark Palios is among those backing a change of leadership.
12: This should be a watershed moment. And that's certainly what I would hope it would be. But it depends on getting a candidate in, as I say, who will genuinely institute a root and branch look at the structure of the organisation.
11: Next, it's emerged 86 people have now died following an influx of Moroccan migrants into the Spanish territory of Ceuta. Spain's government says 60,000 people who arrived there have now been returned and things are getting back to normal. A manhunt is underway for a man who escaped police custody in Liverpool. Officers are searching for Stephen Grisep, who left a van on arrival at the city's magistrates' court this morning. Merseyside police say extensive patrols are taking place to find the 22-year-old who's charged with a domestic-related burglary. East Midlands Railway is insisting it meets rigorous safety standards as some of its staff carry out strike action. RMC union members have walked out over claims the operator's 810 fleet is not fit for purpose and is putting safety at risk. EastEnders star Shane Ritchie has been charged with drink driving. Essex police say the actor is due in court next month after he was arrested in Harlow on Wednesday night. And Labour's newly elected Greater Manchester Mayor says she can't wait to get to work.
13: It doesn't matter how hard life gets. We know we roll our sleeves up,
6: We muck in, we work together, and we can build something better.
11: Bev Craig has appeared alongside Prime Minister Andy Burnham after winning the by-election he triggered by returning to Parliament. She's called for an end to divisive politics that pits neighbour against neighbour. Staying mostly dry across the UK through the rest of the day with some sunny spells and the odd shower at times. That's the latest. I'm Johnny Freeman.
0: Here comes an hour of music chosen by you. Every single track you'll hear over the next just under 60 minutes comes from the Carmen Classics Countdown. The 100 favourite classical music tunes that you voted for back in May. And we begin near the very top. This was your number two, the highest placed piece for solo piano in the whole 100. Kept off the top spot only by Elgar's Nimrod. It's Debussy and Claire de Lune, played by Stephen Osborne.
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Magic Classical, the home of calming classics, where you'll hear the greatest classical music like this. And this. And this.

Alan Silvestri and Back to the Future, number 34 in the Carmen Classics Countdown. Alan Silvestri, one of your favourite film composers, clearly with three entries in the chart, including Forrest Gump and the Avengers Portals theme. And before that, Debussy's Clair de Lune, your number two. Next, the only Gilbert and Sullivan in your entire top 100. At number 68, the Overture to the Pirates of Penzance with the Doyle Cart Opera Orchestra under John Price Jones.

0: Foray. And in Paradiso from his Requiem, you're number 18. And before that, the Pirates of Penzance, which is down at number 68 in the chart that you voted for back in May. You can see the full list, the 100 tracks, at magicclassical.co.uk. See if you can find the tune that you voted for over that bank holiday weekend. 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

Brahms, how lovely is thy dwelling place, from the German Requiem, your number 47 in the Calming Classics Countdown there. The Swedish Radio Symphony Orchestra and Choir, under the guidance of Daniel Harding, and before that, John Williams and Jurassic Park at number 9. It's worth mentioning that, rather like Alan Silvestri, who we played a little earlier, John Williams also has 3 tracks in the countdown. Jurassic Park is the highest. Can you guess the other two? If you said Star Wars, you'd be half right at 50, but award yourself 4 marks if you also got Flying from E.T., which is down there at 85. Now, Beethoven's Moonlight, the second movement. The famous first is at number 35 in the Calming Classics Countdown. This is at number 59. Alice Sarah Ott at the piano on Magic Classical.

0: Farewell to Stromness, Peter Maxwell Davis, written as a protest piece against mining in Orkney in the early 1980s. You voted that in at number 63, and you heard the Philharmonia, conducted by Christopher Warren Green. Before that, Beethoven's Piano Sonata No. 14 at number 59 in the chart. If you've just joined us, this is the Carmen Classics Countdown, the highlights from the chart every Saturday afternoon at 3. The tunes that you voted for back in May across that bank holiday weekend. And still to come before 4, Elgar's Nimrod, which curiously appears twice in the chart. Same melody, but two completely different worlds. That's on the way.
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Vivaldi, reimagined by Max Richter, your number 36. And remarkably, Richter's reworking placed higher in the chart, according to your votes, than Vivaldi's own original Spring, which is there at number 87. Now, at number 51, another one of those pieces that simply had to make it into the chart.

I hope your August is off to a splendid start. May it continue with me, Jack Pepper, at the breakfast table tomorrow morning. Expect talk of a butterfly boom, Peter O'Toole, and jazz-inspiring classical music. All around the Sunday breakfast table, 7 a.m. until 10, and whenever via Rayo.

0: To finish our highlights from the classic countdown, Abide With Me at number 51, William Henry Monk, and then at number 60, Nimrod in its choral setting from Amici Forever and the Budapest Film Orchestra. And here's the lovely symmetry. Nimrod also sits at the very top of your chart at number one in Elgar's original From the Enigma Variations. Every track this hour was chosen by you, and you can see the full chart, the ultimate list of calming classics at magicclassical.co.uk. There's more to come. Your news, though, is next.
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11: 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The biggest stars. Bruno Mars, Alex Warren, Miles Smith and the Rolling Stones. Huge hits from Olivia Rodrigo, Ariana Grande, and Sienna Spiro. 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
12: The top stories this hour. UEFA has received backing from England and Wales's football associations after declaring it's lost trust and confidence in FIFA's president. Gianni Infantino is facing increasing calls to resign after scrapping plans for private investments in the World Cup. Football finance expert Kieran Maguire has told us the significant backlash to the idea highlights its flaws.
13: The ones that stood to benefit the most, Liechtenstein, San Marino and so on, who you might think was it's $40 million, we're throwing away free money. They said, not in our name.
12: Next, Spain has announced plans to install a 500-metre barrier on the border of Ceuta. The move is in response to 60,000 migrants crossing into its North African territory and 86 deaths this week. The Spanish Interior Minister is Fernando Grande Malasca Gómez.
14: We have to work together with countries of origin and transit so we can make it possible for people to live in their own countries. We have to fight against trafficking mafias.
12: Homes have been evacuated in one part of Derby after a fire spread to several properties. Emergency services are urging people to stay away from Normanton Road, where crews were called earlier this afternoon. It's not known if anyone's been injured. Nearby residents are being told to keep windows and doors closed. A manhunt is underway to find a man who escaped from police custody after arriving at Liverpool Magistrates Court. Police say Stephen Grimes disappeared from a van provided by a private security firm. The 22-year-old has been charged with a domestic-related burglary. Andy Burnham has told his successor as Greater Manchester Mayor to go further and do more. The Prime Minister described Labour's Bev Craig as the Queen of the North following her by-election win. And Jamaica have pulled off the shock of the Commonwealth Games in Glasgow by beating Australia in the netball semi-finals. The result means they'll take on New Zealand for the title, and Australia will play England for bronze. The event comes to a close tomorrow night. Mostly dry and settled across the UK tonight. A few showers in places tomorrow, but otherwise mostly sunny. That's
0: it's
12: the
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12: latest.
0: David Priester here with your Magic Classical. More calming classics from me through until six as we tip into August at the end of a steaming July with temperatures hopefully dropping back closer to average. Now, you know I'm committed to bringing you a little Bach every weekend, and this one is from his Concerto for Two Violins, the Magnificent Second Movement with the Los Angeles Chamber Orchestra.
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Magic Classical, the home of calming classics, where you'll hear the greatest classical music like this.

Widmung by Schumann as transcribed by Liszt and played there by Beatrice Rana, and before that Bach and the Concerto for Two Violins. If you're out this weekend near Worcestershire, the Battle of Evesham reenactment takes over Crown Meadow. 1,000 reenactors, knights on war horses and a grand medieval parade. If you're new to Evesham, if you've just moved to the area, you'll wonder what on earth's going on. And then all weekend, deep in the West Sussex countryside, it's the Loxwood Joust, a medieval festival with, goodness, full contact jousting knights and proper medieval banquets. Is there another country on earth that does this sort of thing in the summer? I love it. Now, here's Prokofiev, the second movement of his classical symphony with the London Symphony Orchestra.

0: Mike Batt at the piano. Bright Eyes, his own composition, of course, from the classic Watership Down. And before that, Prokofiev's Classical Symphony. It's the magic of classical music. Every Saturday and Sunday afternoon, David Priever here with you. And coming up, Julian Lloyd-Webber and Dvorak before 4 o'clock. Stay with me.
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The Clog Dance from the Grimethorpe Colliery Band. Before that, Allegri's Misere, sung by Voces 8. How is your Saturday afternoon going so far? All according to plan, I hope, whatever that means this week. From the week's news, the person who has everything, the perfect gift, Colonel Sanders' pressure cooker and his black bow tie, among the items up for public auction, including an original cash register, his cutlery set, and a commercial gas range from his former home. Colonel Sanders sold KFC in 1964. You do wonder where these items have been all that time. I do like a quirky celebrity auction, though. I'm not sure my wife would be entirely happy if I came home or indeed spent our savings on Colonel Sanders' knife and fork. I don't think that would land very well. Now, from the cello of Julian Lloyd Webber, this is Jasmine.

0: Dvorak, Songs My Mother Taught Me, Jan Vogler on the cello. And before that, Julian Lloyd Webber and Jasmine. Coming up before 5 o'clock, the minuet in G that was once credited to Bach, and something rather lovely from Handel too. The magic of classical music all through your weekend.
1: 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On a scale of 1 to 10, how would you score your day? 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I'm Fran Godfrey, ready with calming classics to help uplift your daily score. 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

The Minuet in G, played by Daniil Trifonov on Magic Classical. And before that, a selection from Gershwin's Go Crazy. 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Just download Rayo if you haven't. And you've got all the music you need. More details to follow on how you do that. But first, here's Handel and the Glory of the Lord, the Sapphiro Baroque Orchestra.

0: Handel and the Zafiro Baroque Orchestra under the guidance of Alfredo Bernardini. David Prever on Magic Classical, more calming classics until six and then on into the evening. Coming up in the next hour, Chopin's Minute Waltz, the flower duet from Delibes and Debussy, and something very special I'm excited to play from Pergolesi. It's on the way after the news.
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17: The top stories this hour. There's growing pressure on FIFA's president after he backtracked on plans to sell a stake in the World Cup to private investors. Gianni Infantino is facing calls to resign from the job as anger over the proposals continues. Kieran Maguire is a football finance expert. He's told us the response to this idea is similar to another controversial one.
18: Take yourself back to Super Leagues. Think about the fans. They said, this isn't football as we know it. I guess we have seen precedents on this before, and the parallels with Super League, I think, are quite considerable.
17: Next, the Prime Minister says he's offered assistance to Spain after 60,000 migrants travelled to its North African territory, Ceuta. Andy Burnham has spoken with Pedro Sanchez following the return of most arrivals to Morocco. At least 86 people have died, though. Juan Jesus Vivas is the area's mayor-president.
19: We must increase confidence in the future of our city. We must use all necessary resources to ensure that what we have experienced for the second time is not repeated.
17: EU leaders have called for a unified response to the situation, and Spain has announced plans for a new sea barrier to improve security. People in one part of Derby have been evacuated from their homes in response to a fire that's affecting several properties. Cordons remain in place in Normanton Road and nearby streets as firefighters deal with flames and smoke. It's not known if there have been any injuries. Anyone nearby is being urged to keep windows and doors closed. A fundraising appeal has been launched by the National Trust to help repair the damage caused by a major wildfire in Suffolk. Firefighters from a number of areas have been at Dunwich Heath since Wednesday evening building, work at the scene has been scaled back. Greater Manchester's new mayor has been called the Queen of the North by the previous one. Andy Burnham's been in Manchester to celebrate Bev Craig's by-election victory. And Northern Ireland's John McConnell says the decision to choose the Commonwealth Games over Love Island has paid off. The light middleweight boxer took gold in Glasgow, beating Wales' Orlando Holly Satomi. Mostly dry and settled across the UK tonight. A few showers in places tomorrow, but otherwise mostly sunny. That's the latest. I'm Johnny Freeman.
0: David Priever here with you on Magic Classical at the tail end of Saturday afternoon. By the way, happy Yorkshire Day if you're celebrating. I should have mentioned that earlier. Most remiss of me. It's the town of Goole that's hosting celebrations this year, I believe. Let's begin this hour with a smile, Chopin's Minute Waltz, which, for the record, is just under 2 minutes. Jean-Yves Thibaudet.
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Magic Classical, the home of calming classics, where you'll hear the greatest classical music like this. And this. And this.

two waltzes for the price of one. Nino Rota and the Godfather Waltz, and before that, Chopin. Jean-Yves Thibaudet at the piano. A reminder of what's coming your way at 9 o'clock tonight, My Life in Music, the new series where Jack Pepper talks to some of the biggest names in classical music about the pieces that made them. Tonight, it's Michael Ball looking back across the whole sweep of his career. It could take some time. The Pirates of Penzance, Les Miserables, his work with Andrew Lloyd Webber and Aspects of Love, and so many more. It's called My Life in Music, new series. I can't wait for this. 9 o'clock tonight here on Magic Classical with Jack Pepper. Don't miss it. Now, Tchaikovsky, and a melody to melt into.

0: the flower duet from Delib, Lakme, the one you'll know from that airline commercial. And before that, Tchaikovsky. Now, this summer, whatever you're up to, the best advice I can give is don't go anywhere without the Rayo app, because Rayo lets you listen to us live wherever you are. 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Still to come in the next 15 minutes. The second classical music album I ever bought, something from Perga Lacey, his Starbuck Martyr, which will sound wonderful this afternoon. That's on the way.
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Pergolesi, the opening of his Stabat Mater with Project Amsterdam, the second classical music album that I bought. There was a time back in the day when we had CD players in cars, which seemed like an extraordinary thing at the time, where I'd always have that loaded into the CD jukebox in the boot. And before that, Debussy's first arabesque from Martin James Bartlett. A word about the week ahead. Tim Smith with you every weekday from 10 here on Magic Classic with some fabulous guests again. He had Helen Russell on the show last week, the author behind the best-selling Year of Living Danishly. I love that title. Her new novel is called Laura Clark is Away from Her Desk. 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Tim, back Monday morning, 10 a.m. Now, here's Mozart, reimagined at the piano from our album of the week by John Batiste.

0: Bartok, and the fourth of his Romanian folk dances, the Horn Dance, Nicola Benedetti and her Foundation Orchestra, and before that, John Batiste from our Album of the Week this week and his take on Mozart. Still to come, John Barry and some Vivaldi too before they drag me out of here at 6 o'clock. It's Magic Classical.
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I hope your August is off to a splendid start. May it continue with me, Jack Pepper, at the breakfast table tomorrow morning. Expect talk of a butterfly boom, Peter O'Toole, and jazz-inspiring classical music. All around the Sunday breakfast table, 7 a.m. until 10, and whenever via Rayo.

Chrysler and Liebes Light, Love Sorrow, the clarinet of Michael Collins. Before that, John Barry and the theme from Dances with Wolves. More themes tomorrow morning, Screen Time from 9 a.m. every weekday morning at 9 as well, of course, with Charles. Now the storm rolls in. Vivaldi's Summer, played by Camille Bertolet.

0: first movement of Vivaldi's Summer, All Heat and Thunder, from Camille Bertolet. That's it for me for this afternoon, or tomorrow. Thank you if you've been with me for the last few hours. Just a reminder that My Life in Music is here at 9 tonight. Jack Pepper with the first in a new series. In conversation tonight with none other than Michael Ball. That's 9 o'clock tonight. So stand back tomorrow at 2 for more calming classics. Your news is here next on Magic Classical. 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
12: The top stories this hour. UEFA has received backing from England and Wales's football associations after declaring it's lost trust and confidence in FIFA's president. Gianni Infantino is facing increasing calls to resign in response to widespread criticism of his now axed plans for private investment in the World Cup. Football finance expert Kieran Maguire has told us the proposals didn't make sense.
13: This World Cup has made $15 billion. Spain won it and got 40 million. Why do that again? Because if all the money or a significant amount of the money is going to go to people who are not football people.
12: Next, the EU says it will hold an emergency meeting on Tuesday to discuss the mass migrant crossings into Ceuta. At least 60,000 people arrived in the Spanish territory in just 24 hours this week. 86 people have died. Homes have been evacuated in one part of Derby after a fire spread to several properties. People are being urged to stay away from Normanton Road and nearby streets. It's not known if anyone's been injured. EastEnders star Shane Ritchie has been charged with drink driving. Essex police say the actor was arrested in Harlow on Wednesday. He's due in court next month. Andy Burnham has dubbed his successor as Greater Manchester's mayor, the Queen of the North. Labour candidate Bev Craig won the largest by-election in British history, beating Reform UK's Sian Astley in the second round. The Greens came third, while recently formed Restore Britain pushed the Conservatives into fifth place. She says she can't wait to get to work on Monday.
4: The plan that I've got for Greater Manchester will be focusing on our priorities, and any new money, power or control that we get goes on those priorities. Jobs for everyone, building the homes we can afford and investing into vibrant town centres to make life better.
12: And Danny Welbeck has joined Chelsea from Brighton. The 35-year-old striker will add experience to the youngest squad in the Premier League. Brentford have also made a signing. Mamadou Sangare has moved from Lens in what's thought to be a club record £39 million deal. Mostly dry and settled across the UK tonight. A few showers in places tomorrow, but otherwise mostly sunny. That's the latest. I'm Johnny Freeman.
14: Oh, I've got such a good show for you this evening. I can hardly wait to get into it. I'm Darren Reddick with you till 9 o'clock. Got some Snuffy Walden on the way. We've got Bizet. We've got George Gershwin for Across the Pond, but we're going to start with Bach.
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Magic Classical, the home of calming classics, where you'll hear the greatest classical music like this.

The third of Satie's three nude dances, for that is what the gymnopedies are. That was Alain Lefebvre performing number three. I mean, you know, to think about three nude dances, to think about any nude dances really creates a whole mental image unto itself, so it's probably best that we move on. In just a little bit, I'm going to play you our Across the Pond feature, which is some Gershwin, which we all love, I imagine. First, though, it's Mendelssohn, and this is from his Symphony No. 5, The Reformation. This is the second movement.

0: quite wonderful, that. One of the more recent pieces, all things considered, that we play here on Magic Classical. That's Eric Ezenwald's Only in Sleep here on Magic Classical on a Calming Classics weekend. In just a little bit, we'll get to that Gershwin as we head across the pond.
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That's called The First Commandment from the TV show The West Wing. That's Snuffy Walden. And I've mentioned Snuffy Walden a number of times since I've come on air at 6 o'clock, simply because I enjoy saying Snuffy Walden. As much as I like walking around in Paris, as an American, I have walked around in Paris, and George Gershwin actually wrote a great accompaniment to that. You might have heard of it. It's called An American in Paris. This is our Across the Pond feature here on Magic Classical.

0: from Carmen. That's Bizet here on Magic Classical. And if you're in the market to see Carmen, well, how about stretching your brain just a little bit and going and seeing New Adventures version of The Car Man? Ah, you see what Matthew Bourne has done there. This is great. I've seen this before. It's been around since I think he choreographed it in 2020. That somehow doesn't seem right because of COVID and all that. But nevertheless, doesn't really matter. It's going out on tour. For example, they're going to be performing it at Sadler's Wells Theatre in London from, well, now they've just started till the 29th of August. Then they hit Bristol, Newcastle, Southampton, Nottingham, Norwich, Birmingham. They're going everywhere. There's no excuse for you not to see it. And who doesn't like the score to Carmen? And who doesn't like Matthew Bourne? He's a lovely guy and is a very talented guy. Before that, we heard George Gershwin's An American in Paris. That's our Across the Pond feature here on Magic Classical, where I get to play a piece of music from one of my fellow countrymen. And coming up in just a bit, I'm going to play you something from one of the Buggles, actually.
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Well, we like jazz hands and we like polkas, and Shostakovich has got us covered on both counts. Jazz Suite number one, that is the polka here on Magic Classical. And I said we're going to hear something from one of the Buggles. I mean, to call Hans Zimmer a Buggle might be a slightly tenuous link, although he did help out with synthesizer programming and was a keyboardist for A Blink and You'll Miss It moment. And if you look very carefully at the video, Killed the Radio Star video, you will see him. He's the one that's not Trevor Horn or Jeff Downes. I wonder what he did beyond the Buggles. I wonder if he had any kind of career.

0: Purcell Chacon to get us up toward 7 o'clock here on Magic Classical, where next hour we'll delve into our album of the week, which is John Batiste. Good piece of music. I think you'll enjoy that. Hopefully you've already heard some stuff in other shows on Magic Classical, but I'm going to get you some Grieg. I'm going to play you some Mussorgsky, and, well, there might be a few other things. Might throw in a Penguin Cafe just for good measure.
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15: The top stories this hour. European football's governing body UEFA says it's lost confidence in FIFA's president following his failed bid to sell stakes in a World Cup company to private investors. Gianni Infantino withdrew his proposal following backlash from several confederations. He's now facing pressure to resign. Former FA chief executive Marc Pallias thinks he should do that.
16: He clearly has lost credibility. And just in terms of, you know, if he did stand on the mandate of transparency, well, this is probably the most untransparent example I've seen.
15: Next, the EU has announced an emergency meeting in response to mass migrant crossings to a Spanish territory. At least 86 lives have been lost following the arrival of around 60,000 people in Ceuta this week. The Spanish government says it's building a new sea barrier in response. Reform UK's Home Affairs spokesperson Zia Youssef thinks borders need to be secured.
17: When 60,000 arrive in a single day, it captures headlines as a military response. North of 200,000 people have turned up on British beaches over the last 8 years.
15: Mountaineer Nirmal Persia has died in an avalanche while leading an expedition in Pakistan. The former British Army and Royal Marine soldier was climbing Broad Peak, the world's 12th highest mountain. His company has confirmed the 43-year-old's death after search efforts. A manhunt is underway to find a man who escaped from police custody after arriving at Liverpool Magistrates Court. Police say Stephen Gribes disappeared from a van provided by a private security firm this morning. The 22-year-old has been charged with a domestic-related burglary. A fundraising appeal has been launched by the National Trust to help repair the damage caused by a major wildfire in Suffolk. Firefighters from a number of areas have been at Dunwich Heath since Wednesday evening. Work at the scene has been scaled back. And Danny Welbeck says he's really honoured to have joined Chelsea. The 35-year-old has agreed a two-year deal with Xabi Alonso's side. He's been wished well by Brighton, who say he contributed significantly to their recent success. Mostly dry and settled across the UK tonight. A few showers in places tomorrow, but otherwise mostly sunny. That's the latest. I'm Johnny Freeman.
0: I'm Darren Reddick with you here on Magic Classical till 9 o'clock on a Calming Classics weekend. And while our At the Bar feature isn't going to happen till about 8:30, don't tell anybody, I'm going to start the hour with something really, really ballet-y.
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Magic Classical, the home of calming classics, where you'll hear the greatest classical music like this. And this. And this.

That's Angela Hewitt performing the first movement of Beethoven's Piano Sonata No. 1. And before that, from Swan Lake, Tchaikovsky. Let's talk about Swan Lake just for a second, because actually, my wife and I were talking about taking a friend of ours to go and see Swan Lake, because it's being performed in a couple of places, actually. And I was like, who's going? And she mentioned somebody who has never been to the ballet. I said, no, don't take that person to Swan Lake. It's a really, really long ballet. And, you know, they'll get bored. We need to introduce them slowly, a little more slowly. And I was like, yeah, but the music is good. So I don't know. What do you think? Is Swan Lake a good toe-dipping exercise for someone who's never been to the ballet, or is it going to put them off because it's so long and there's no talking and is very, you know, very ballet-y? Again, you can let me know. It's darren@magic.co.uk. In the meantime, stand by. We will move away from ballet for a bit. Get something from the Penguin Cafe after Grieg

0: That's Penguin Cafe and Perpetua Mobile here on Magic Classical. And before that, Grieg, who's been on my mind this week because a video came across my attention on social medias. Now, I don't necessarily imagine that you're familiar with a heavy metal festival in Copenhagen called Copenhell, are you? It doesn't really matter for this, but somebody who programs the music at Copenhell had the idea to get the Aarhus Symphony and to do a set there. Among the things they played there was Grieg's Hall of the Mountain King. And this video surprised and delighted me, should I say, because it was something I wasn't expecting at all. Search for it, Grieg in the Hall of the Mountain King at Copenhell, and click on videos, and you'll see it. This audience of heavy metal fans were so into it, they created one of the biggest mosh pits I've ever seen. The dust is flying up in the air. Everybody's smiling, which, again, is kind of unusual in a mosh pit. But I was just like, it was just so brilliant. I had to recommend it to you, so I also had to play some Grieg to sort of get us there. Why didn't you play Hall of the Mountain King? I don't know. I don't have a good answer to that. But look up that video when you get a chance. And stand by. I'm going to play you something from John Batiste from our Magic Classical Album of the Week in just a couple of minutes.
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From pictures and an exhibition, that's Promenade, a bit of Mazursky, who has the greatest first name of anybody I've ever heard of. Modest. Honestly, for the longest time, when people referred to Modest Mazursky, I thought they were describing him rather than naming him. But there you go. This is Magic Classical, and it's time to grab a track from our Magic Classical Album of the Week. From John Batiste, it's Black Mozart. Now, I featured John Batiste in my Across the Pond feature a couple of months ago, and I'm really glad that this is our Album of the Week. He's a phenomenal talent. You should watch his biopic. I'm not sure which platform it's on, but there is one. It's called, what is it called? American Composer, something like that. But the guy is phenomenally talented and has had a really interesting life. And he's releasing this album a little later on in August, on the 14th of August. But the music itself was actually released on June 19th. Which was Juneteenth, basically. Hopefully you caught that, underscoring the deeper cultural context of the album as Batiste has reimagined the classical tradition through

lens, which is very standard fare for John Batiste, if you know anything about him. If you don't, it doesn't really matter. But the important thing is the music, and I'm going to play you something here from that very album. This is A La Turque Movement.

0: That's from Sleepless in Seattle. It's actually called An Affair to Remember. Sleepless in Seattle, that was kind of a dopey movie, but it's one of those ones that anytime it's on, I'll watch it. I'm very happy to watch that. Before that, our Magic Classical Album of the Week, John Batiste and A La Turque Movement from his album entitled Black Mozart, which I kind of think describes the whole album. I mean, he's reinterpreting Mozart, as we heard there, and he's running it through the Black American musical lens. Absolute genius, this guy, and you should definitely seek out more music by John Batiste, so says I. This is Magic Classical. I'm Darren Reddick, and coming up, Schubert and Vivaldi.
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Wonderful stuff from Marunas Vitalskis. That was obviously La Boheme and Puccini here on Magic Classical. I'm Darren Reddick with you till 9 o'clock. Let's talk about what's happening at 9 o'clock. We've got a new interview series hosted by Jack Pepper. It's called My Life in Music, where some of the world's most celebrated musicians reflect on the music that shaped their lives, from early musical memories to career-defining performances, collaborations, and inspirations. Each episode offers an intimate insight into the stories behind some of classical music's biggest names. And this week, tonight, Michael Ball reflects on his remarkable career, from the Pirates of Penzance and Les Mis to Andrew Lloyd Webber, Aspects of Love, and the arias he's always loved. And of course, you get an extra good helping of Jack Pepper. That's coming up this evening when I finish here at 9 o'clock. It's called My Life in Music, Michael Ball on Magic Classical. This is Schubert.

I hope your August is off to a splendid start. May it continue with me, Jack Pepper, at the breakfast table tomorrow morning. Expect talk of a butterfly boom, Peter O'Toole, and jazz-inspiring classical music. All around the Sunday breakfast table, 7 a.m. until 10, and whenever via Rayo.

0: Well, we don't get an awful lot of mandolin. I feel we should endeavor to put that more in the spotlight. But Vivaldi was well into mandolins. That was the first movement from his mandolin concerto, Raffaele La Ragione, performing with Il Pomodoro here on Magic Classical as we head up towards 8 o'clock. In the meantime, I'm going to get organized with some Eric Whitaker for you, some more Bizet, non-Carmen Bizet. And we're going to head to the ballet bar and do a tribute to a ballerina named Melissa Hamilton.
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12: The top stories this hour. European football's governing body says it has lost confidence in FIFA president Gianni Infantino following his failed bid to sell stakes in a World Cup company to private investors. UEFA's called it a shabby backroom deal. Infantino withdrew his proposal overnight, following backlash from several confederations. Former FA chief executive Mark Palios says he should resign.
13: Do the decent thing. I think he clearly has lost credibility. And just in terms of, you know, if he did stand on the mandate of transparency, well, this is probably the most untransparent example I've seen.
12: The EU says it will hold an emergency meeting on Tuesday to discuss mass migrant crossings into the Spanish enclave of Ceuta. Around 60,000 people crossed into the territory from Morocco in just 24 hours, prompting Spain to install a 500-metre sea barrier. At least 86 people died, some drowning and others in a stampede. Here's Reform UK's Home Affairs spokesman Zia Youssef.
14: When 60,000 arrive in a single day, it captures headlines as a military response. North of 200,000 people have turned up on British beaches. over the last 8 years. That is very much an invasion too, albeit just over a longer time frame. We've got to wake up and secure our border before it's too late.
12: Andy Burnham says he couldn't be happier to see Bev Craig take his old job as mayor of Greater Manchester. The election was called after Mr Burnham won the Makerfield by-election, sealing his return to Downing Street. A manhunt continues to find a prisoner who escaped from police custody at Liverpool Magistrates Court this morning. Stephen Grizzard made off on foot down Red Cross Road shortly after 10 a.m. Mountaineer Nimral Purja has died in an avalanche while leading an expedition in Pakistan. The former British Army and Royal Marine soldier was climbing Broad Peak. And Aberdeen have claimed a remarkable 2-1 win against Hearts in their opening Scottish Premiership game of the season. They scored both of their goals in injury time, including a 95th minute penalty from captain Kevin Nisbet. Hearts' Stuart Finlay was sent off for giving away a spot kick. From Sky News, I'm Stevie Shillinglaw.
0: It's a calming classics weekend here on Magic Classical. I'm Darren Reddick with you here for just under an hour, right up until we get to My Life in Music that I was talking about a little while ago. Jack Pepper and Michael Ball will take over after the news at 9, but we got lots of music to play before then, including some Piazzolla, got some John Williams in there, and Elgar a little bit later on. But let's start this hour with something awesome from Brooke.
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Okay, without looking at any printout or readout or digital display, who can tell me what that was just by listening? I imagine there's a fair few of us out there that listen to that and go, oh, yeah. That's the Lonely Man theme, written by Joe Harnell, from the original The Incredible Hulk TV series, starring Bill Bixby. You wouldn't like me when I'm angry. Brilliant stuff. Just thought that would be fun to play and see who remembers it. I'm Darren Reddick with you till 9 o'clock. And, of course, before that, we had Brooks' Violin Concerto. Number one, that was the third movement, Nicola Benedetti on the fiddle there. And coming up in just a bit, I'm going to play you some Eric Whitaker after Bizet and L'Arlésienne Suite.

0: Eric Whitaker's Sleep, performed by Skola Cantorum in Reykjavik. This is Magic Classical. That's the second piece we've played this evening since I got here at 6 about sleep. I must have put this together sort of subconsciously. I hope you're still with me. I know it's a calming classics weekend and everything, but we can't have people dozing off. And I've lined up something from Prokofiev's Romeo and Juliet that almost, no. It's our At the Bar feature. Is it too quiet? Do I need to spice things up a little bit? I'll have a look.
1: 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On a scale of 1 to 10, how would you score your day? Whatever score you gave the day, my aim is to improve upon it with scores written by composers from Bach to Verdi through Beethoven, Handel, Liszt, Mozart, Strauss and Tchaikovsky, via Berlin, Gershwin, Lloyd Webber and the Beatles, and scores more. I'm Fran Godfrey, ready with calming classics to help uplift your daily score. 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

There we go. Something a little bit more up-tempo on a calming classics weekend. Little sexy time, Marco Albanetti performing Piazzolla's Libertango, which takes us tidily up to our At the Bar feature, allowing me to play some ballet music from my former career as a ballet dancer. Yes, it's true. And in this instance, I'm going to play you Prokofiev's Romeo and Juliet, the balcony scene, sort of as a dedication to one of the Royal Ballet's principal ballerinas named Melissa Hamilton, who has a documentary about her that's been out for a little while, but it just sort of rolled around. I saw it again a second time. It's really interesting. It's simply called Principal Ballerina, and I highly recommend watching it if you want to get a view, sort of pulling the curtain back, seeing what that kind of life is like. But her story is particularly interesting, and you can catch it on the BBC iPlayer. In the meantime, she is very good at this part as Juliet, of course, as all professional ballerinas probably are, but I think she's a little bit better than quite a few of the other ones, right? Don't tell anybody I said that. From Romeo and Juliet, this is the balcony scene, Prokofiev.

0: Green Sleeves on Magic Classical, and before that, our At the Bar feature from Prokofiev's Romeo and Juliet, the balcony scene, as a small tribute to Melissa Hamilton, principal ballerina with the Royal Ballet. Okay, we're running out of time here. It's almost time for Jack Pepper goodness, but stand by. I've still got some Elgar for you, among others. Throw in some John Williams, too. Why not?
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Well, no one can quite do a Devil's Trill as well as Joshua Bell Tartini and the Devil's Trill Sonata, third movement here on Magic Classicals. We head up towards 9 o'clock. That Helgar that I've been teasing you with is actually coming. That will be fulfilled, I promise.

0: third movement of Elgar's Serenade for Strings here on Magic Classical, pretty much concluding my time here this evening. Thanks very much for hanging out with me. I'm Darren Reddick. Going to hand it over to Jack Pepper and a new series called My Life in Music. Jack's going to be talking to Michael Ball. You're going to get music from Pirates of Penzance, Les Mis, Aspects of Love, and quite a few others. But for me, for now, see ya.
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13: The top stories this hour. The FIFA presidents backtracked overnight on plans to sell a stake in the World Cup after it was widely criticised. European football's governing body UEFA says it has lost confidence in Gianni Infantino. Andy Burnham says he has spoken to Spain's Prime Minister and offered assistance after around 60,000 migrants crossed the border into Ceuta in North Africa. Spain has installed a new sea barrier to protect the territory. At least 86 people died, while most have now returned to Morocco. EU leaders have called for a unified response to mass crossings. Juan Jesus Vivas is the mayor president of Ceuta.
14: We must increase confidence in the future of our city. We must use all necessary resources to ensure that what we have experienced for the second time is not repeated. It is vital to ensure that the border here, bearing in mind infrastructure, staff and laws, have the correct resources.
13: Staying with the Prime Minister, and he says Bev Craig will bring intelligence, compassion and determination to the role of Greater Manchester Mayor. She won the race to succeed Andy Burnham, beating the Reform UK candidate in the second round of counting. Police Scotland are continuing to appeal for witnesses after a man was killed in a crash in Perthshire. The 46-year-old died following a collision on the A9 near Dunkeld yesterday morning. Aberdeen have started their Scottish Premiership campaign with a dramatic 2-1 win over Hearts. They scored both of their goals in injury time at Pittodrie, including a 95th-minute penalty from captain Kevin Nisbet. He says...
4: Hello, and welcome to My Life in Music here on Magic Classical. Throughout this special series, some of the world's most celebrated musicians and performers will reflect on the music that's shaped their lives, from their earliest memories to the moments that defined their great careers. I'm Jack Pepper, and to begin, I'm joined by one of Britain's best loved performers. From Les Miserables to Aspects of Love and beyond, it's Michael Ball.

0: let's dig inside your musical story. Let's go back to sort of chapter one.
1: Okay.
0: What is your earliest musical memory?
2: That's interesting. My early... As quite a small kid, I think it was seeing The Sound of Music. At the age of 3 and a half, I was in a local amateur dramatic society's pantomime, and all of us were singing Doe a Deer, and I was in the lederhosen and the full regalia, deciding that, no, I didn't want to just sit with the girl and sing Doe a Deer. I wanted to go to the front and sing it very loudly and pretend to play the trombone.
0: So
2: with a big black eye, because I'd fallen down the stairs the night before. It's the cutest thing you've ever seen, I thought. So it's those kind of things. But the very first song, I don't know why this has popped into my head, was Rosemary Clooney, I think it was, listening on the radio to If You Don't Happen to Like Me, Pass Me By. You know that song?
0: Yeah,
2: pass me by.
0: And did you sing along?
2: Of course.
0: Absolutely. You were that child. Did you put on shows for the family?
2: I was quite good at this. I never overstayed my welcome. I was precocious, you know, in the right sense of the word, but I tried never to be. I learned the lesson very quickly to leave them wanting more, so not to be the one. I'm doing this. I'm going to be, you know, front and center. So I would do stuff. I was very happy to get up and do stuff, but I was also knew not to become a pain.
0: And wasn't there a particular...
2: I since lost that ability.
0: But it's empathy, though, isn't it? It's being able to read a room,
2: yeah,
0: and knowing sort of how far you can go.
2: I
0: used to really sort of torture my parents singing the old Bamboo, you know, Chitty Bang Bang.
2: You know what I did, Chitty Chitty Bang Bang? And I can tell you about the old Bamboo. Because of that, I didn't do dance at drama school. Yeah. I did the acting course and I invented a heart condition so I didn't have to go to... That's so true. Because dance
0: classes... It's just a stick, isn't it, really?
2: No, it's not a beaten stick. So
0: I've never had to do it, Michael.
2: Oh,
0: you can tell.
2: Man. Let me tell you, it was the thing I was most terrified about. Gillian Lynn choreographing. I now am sporting... This is an example. The Gillian Lynn Memorial Hip, because of me old Bamboo. It completely mullered my

0: But it's interesting because you're talking about the education, the upbringing. You say, because you studied acting, not musical theatre. So did you see yourself, were you thinking like Hollywood actor? Were you thinking a sort of in straight plays?
1: I was thinking I'm going to be a student for 3 years. I got into drama school because I was with the Surrey Youth Theatre. I was failing A-levels. My dad is saying, what on earth are you going to do? Because you're not going to university and you'll have to get a job. You've got to do something. And I'm thinking, what on earth? I've got no interest in anything other than dressing up and showing off. And the woman who ran, brilliant woman, ran Surrey Youth Theatre and was involved in the arts with Surrey County Council, said, have you ever thought of drama school? And I'd missed all the auditions for other drama schools, but she knew them at Guildford. Said, I can get you in for an audition there. And I thought, yeah, I can do that. Another 3 years of being a student, dressing up and showing off. So I got into the drama school, and then literally everything clicked. You know, I was with a tribe of people that I loved, who were from every walk of life, every type of person, putting on shows, occasionally going to classes, not that often, just having the time of my life being a student. And I realized it was a reality. I honestly was not thinking into the future. I was living very much in the moment. And then my first audition for a proper job was while I was at drama school, and it was for a musical. You know, I did the acting course, not the musical theatre course, but I still sang. They would rope us in to do stuff, and it was, singing was part of what we did. And I busked in order to get, with a friend who played the guitar, to get money on a Saturday for beer. And I auditioned for Godspell, the first musical I went up for, and I got it and got my provisional equity card. And that moment, genuinely, of walking out onto a stage, singing a song, great entrance I had in this as well, fabulous. I understood the importance of an entrance, and getting a pay packet at the end, getting my 95 quid a week. I was a professional, and it was work, and there were people who'd paid money to come and sit, and it was my duty to do this.
0: And what did you find difficult at that time? What was the thing that you thought was really challenging from a performer's perspective, just, you know, as your first gig, if you like?
1: At that stage, yes. Literally nothing. Huh. I'd had such a miserable time growing up. No, that's over the top. But I hadn't found happiness. You know, I wasn't in the right place doing the right things. So to find myself doing a job that I couldn't wait to get up in the morning and go to rehearsals. I couldn't wait to be with these people, to get to know them. I'd have done it for nothing. So I felt no pressure even. You know, you'd get the anticipation and the nerves. But the only challenge was the physical thing of doing 8 shows a week and being consistent and still being able to enjoy yourself as much as I enjoyed myself.

0: one of your big sort of breaks was GNS, actually, Gilbert and Sullivan, Pirates of Penzance.
1: Huge, yeah. Manchester. I went straight from doing that to doing three shows in rep at Basingstoke. No longer exists, I don't think, the Horseshoe. Did an open audition, 600 people, because another guy in the cast had seen it in the stage and said, well, why don't you come up for this as well? So we went together, an open audition, 600 people, and I got a recall. He didn't. got another recall, and it got near. And I'm suddenly on the fifth recall, and they're coming down. The producers are saying, well, we'll come down and see you in Basingstoke. And it was the Joe Papp Broadway version, which was brilliant, of Pirates of Penzance. And I knew that the cast was going to have Paul Nicholas as the Pirate King and Bonnie Langford. At the age of 20, she was then. We celebrated her 21st birthday on stage. Was going to be Mabel, an actor called Victor Spinetti, very well-known actor, and Dillis Leigh with the lead. And I ended up with the role of Frederick. I don't know how. I was suddenly there.
0: And what does that teach you from a performance perspective? Gilbert and Sullivan, we can be geeky here. Oh. What about the writing really appeals to the performer
1: It's the articulation. You know, you get a patter song from Gilbert and Sullivan. You can also take liberties with it as well. The arrangements were done in such a way. It just opened up. You like Gilbert and Sullivan, yeah. Do you? It opened up a whole world that I really hadn't, you know, vaguely knew of some of the songs that would come out of the show. You realised how edgy they were. We actually had done one GNS at drama school, Utopia Limited. But then we'd do this show, and this show was sexy as anything. You know, we were sexy pirates. Paul Nicholas, swashbuckling, like going out of fashion. And it was funny. And it was energetic. The choreography was extraordinary. It was the best learning you could get, because not only with the show, but the people, you know, Paul, how he behaved as a leading man, people who were in the ensemble, how to be part of that company, how to then, and it's a hard thing, it's a hard show, and it was physically very hard, how then you have to commit if you're going to do eight of those a week. There is no, musicals and that kind of show, there is no harder gig in the business. So it teaches you discipline. It teaches you how to be part of a company when it's your moment, to be generous with others when it's their moment, and then to be part of a big crowd on stage singing the end of Act One, this wonderful, very serious a cappella moment that the entire cast sings. And it's glorious.

0: And everything you say about Penzance makes me also think about Les Mis in terms of this big ensemble, this big show.
1: It's a little funny.
0: I know, it's funny, isn't it? You'd never think, until you were saying that, of the two shows side by side. But in a way, was the Pirates of Penzance the ideal training ground in a way for Les Miserables?
1: Yeah, absolutely. And it got me the gig. Because the word was out that the RSC were going to be doing this adaptation of a musical, French musical, at the RSC, as I say, at the Barbican. Trevor Nunn, my hero director, I'd been obsessed with his season at Stratford, seen pretty well everything he directed there, and he was directing it. My dad had said to me, when I got into the business and things were going well, you'll have made it if you ever get into the RSC. My grand said to me, you'll have made it if you ever get into Coronation Street. I got into Coronation Street 2 weeks before I did the audition for Les Mis. But Bonnie's agent, Barry, knew that they'd pretty well cast it. In fact, a couple of the people in Pirates had got into Les Mis. And I'd asked my agent, oh, I've heard about this show called Les Mis. Nothing in it for you, darling. I didn't know any better. I didn't know what it was or anything. Subsequently learnt that there might have been, and they were no longer my agent. But he'd invited Cameron McIntosh up to see Pirates, saying, I think we may have found somebody. For the parts they hadn't cast were Fantine and Marius. And he came and saw me, and I met him. And I didn't, you know, I'm a new boy. I don't know who these people are, other than Trevor Nunn. And he invited me down to the New London Theatre where the Cats was on. So I'm on the stage of the New London, you know, the junkyard, with Trevor Nunn, with Claude-Michel Schoenberg teaching me a nonsense version of Empty Chairs at Empty Tables, going, this can't be real. And they cast me, and they released me early from Pirates to go and join the original company of Les Mis.
0: And was there a lot of doubt at that time, as the show was sort of being built? It was a turbulent time, I think it's fair to say, as Les Mis was being created.
1: We hadn't got a clue. It hadn't all been written, by any means. So the first weeks are mainly doing trust exercises and and wandering around, going, what is this that we've got? Then it starts coming together, and we're learning it, and we're staging it, and we realise the scale of the ambition of John Napier's set, and this unique, at the time, double revolve, done by sight. You know, people with gaffer tape going, well, that's got to line up with that one, so let's hope it works, otherwise the trucks aren't going to come. You know, it was different technology in those days. And we then start to realise, you know, this is not like anything else, and this is extraordinary. And every song that people are having as solos, you're going, but this isn't amazing. You know, I Dreamed a Dream, Patti LuPone coming out and singing that, and you're going, wow, Francis Raphael doing On My Own. And then I was with Francis and Colm Wilkinson, and they hadn't written a song for Valjean at that point, and they'd gone away, and they said, we have to give him a solo, an 11th hour number. And they arrived back in the room, and I've been working on this. Sit down, have a look, see what you think. And so that's the first time Colm Wilkinson sings Bring Him Home. It's extraordinary. And then the first time he does it in front of the company, a voice at the back goes, good God, Trevor, you told us that fundamentally this musical is about God. You didn't say he was going to be singing the 11th hour number. It was an extraordinary moment.

0: Another great composer, Andrew Lloyd Webber. Of course, Phantom of the Opera would follow, and then Aspects of Love. What was the sort of your first encounter with Andrew Lloyd Webber, sort of really in a musical sense, okay, as a collaborator?
1: Absolutely.
0: Can you remember the day you first met?
1: I remember the first time I met him was on the opening night of... He had a flat. We were doing Les Mis in the Palace, and he had a flat on the top. He owned the Palace Theatre. A flat that he and Sarah were in. And on the opening night, they came down while we're still doing the show, because our show was much longer, all in their finery to go, how did it go? And he went, I think it went very well. And then cut to a year later when they were recasting, and the role of Raoul, Phantom and Christine, the original cast are going, Michael Crawford, Sarah Brightman, Steve Barton are going over to New York to do on Broadway. So they're recasting. Cameron asked me to come in and meet Andrew for the part of Raoul. And there's a beauty in the Her Majesty's Theatre where Phantom's on. There's the most stunning rehearsal room at the very top of the building. Absolutely amazing. Andrew comes in. It's just me, Andrew, and Mike Reed, who's the musical supervisor and director. I didn't really know the music that well for Phantom, but I knew All I Ask of You because of the hit with Cliff Richard and Sarah Brightman. So he said, well, let's hear you singing some of that. And I remember it really good, because they give me the music to read, but I don't read music. So I'm doing everything by ear. And the very last line, anywhere you go, let me go too, love me, that's all I ask of you, was meant to be in harmony with Raoul doing the lower harmony. I didn't know that. So I belt out the B-flat that Sarah's singing, that Christine sings, and Andrew went, oh, I quite like that. I think we'll keep it in. The best was Love Changes Everything, because I remember him playing that song for me. And then I finished doing Phantom, and we'd done the workshops for Aspects of Love, and it was going to go into production. So Sarah Brightman and I do with a promoter called Raymond Gubbe, does the music of Andrew Lloyd Webber evening. So we would go on, me and her, doing different Andrew Lloyd Webber songs with a concert orchestra and backing singers and so on. Just lovely. But then Andrew gets involved and he says, for encores, we'll preview two songs from Aspects. We'll do Love Changes Everything and then Anything But Lonely. So you'll sing Love Changes Everything. Sarah Brightman will sing Anything But Lonely. So we sat down, we're doing the song, and love will never, never let you be the same. And then it goes, love will never, never let you be the same. And I went, that's not really an ending, though, is it? He said, well, do you hear? I said, well, why don't I go up, not knowing what the notes are. So I go, love will never, never let you be the same, up to the B flat. And he went, okay, we'll do that. Not realising I've then got to do it twice a show, eight times a week.
0: Yeah, thank yourself every day for that.
1: But it made the song, I think.

0: And is there, I'm kind of keen to talk about the operatic aspect, I guess, whether it's Phantom of the Opera or Aspects of Love.
1: Yeah.
0: I mean, is classical music a big part of your life, the opera world a part of your life and your listening?
1: I marvel at the voices. I marvel at the technique of people. I'm not a trained singer. So when I work or listen to trained singers and know the extraordinary effort it has taken to reach a point where you can do that, you can make those sounds. I've sung with phenomenal operas. Well, Kiri Takanawa, Montserrat Caballé, who I completely lost my heart to. We sang together. I had a TV show in the 90s, and she was the only guest I got back twice. First time we met, we were going to do All I Ask of You from Phantom. She comes in full sail. We do it literally, rehearse, get changed, and record. Rehearsing on set. So, and we've not really met. It's a really naughty story about Monsie. She said, there's a payment that I get for this. Is possible to have it in cash in a brown envelope and we don't tell my husband? That's exactly what we did. So she literally given her an envelope full of cash to go and sing.
0: Yeah, don't post that one.
1: But then she comes in to sing All I Ask of You. Forgive me if I've told this story before. And it's a love song. Now, I'm very big. I like acting the songs. And I'm in love with this woman, and there's Monsie in full sail, you know, and those eyes are extraordinary. And she's done her homework, and we're singing this. And I'm holding her hand, and I'm caressing her face, and, you know, going in for all of this. And not really thinking, should I be doing this with one of the greatest divas in the world? And divas are renowned. And at the end of it, I went, Miss Caballé. And she went, no. You must call me Monsie. I went, Monsie? I hope it's okay. It's a love song. And I like the fact that we have this connection. She went, oh, Michael, there are so many places left for you to touch. And I thought, darling, we are so going to get on. And we did. And then she opens that throat and the most glorious sound. And she's suddenly this young woman that Raoul is in love with. It was transformative. Then the following year, we do West Side Story. And she's a 16-year-old kid. It was incandescent.

0: And did you talk a bit about her wider repertoire? Did you talk about classical music together?
1: Kind of. I mean, we talked about the bits that I knew, you know. I talked more about it with Kiri Takanawa, the crossover thing, because she had made that South Pacific album with Jose Carreras. I think more than Monsic, she found it, I think, difficult. She really wanted to cross over, but found it difficult to let loose from the training. I've always viewed songs and the music I do where the emotion, what you're trying to impart, is, and the character is more, not more important, but as important, the reaction you get, than the actual technical notes of placing things in the right place. So the sound might be slightly not right. That's why Callas was amazing. You know, she's not got the most, forgive me, but in her later performance, her later life, she hasn't got the most technically brilliant voice, but bloody hell, she moves you. And it's the same in every... Billie Holiday, a ravaged voice, but God, it moves you.
0: In a way, though, do you think the academic training can get in the way? Are you grateful, in a way, that you didn't study kind of classical music
1: absolutely.
0: In that way?
1: I have heard great people who have a natural talent be trained to such an extent that they lose personality. They lose, and it becomes entirely about tucking and body placement and all of that. And you lose a connection. They're not then present. When you have both things, when you have somebody who has all that technique and then has a real visceral understanding of what they're singing and why the note is where it is, why they have to sustain it like that, when to put in a vibrato, that is when it's incandescent, and that's when nothing can beat it. And I guess that's why the arias do it for me. When you hear these extraordinary voices doing the most technically breathtaking things and are also connected with what the composer was writing about and for, that's when it is unbeatable. Genuinely unbeatable. And it's why, contrary to some people opinion, opera and ballet will never die, and people want it. People have always wanted it and will always want it. It'll be around forever. If music that was written in the 1600s still talks to us now and is still important, it'll last for a few more years, don't you think?
0: Do you think you might be writing, you've written an album now, do you think you might be writing maybe not an opera, maybe a musical? Is there more original material?
1: Oh, there's loads more original material. You never know. I mean, if I found something, you know, I knew when I was writing this album, I knew what I wanted to say, and it was about my experience and my life and my things. To write a musical, you have to find something that you feel needs to be said, a story, a character, something that then will be enhanced by you writing a show and developing a show around it. Now, I don't have that. If I found something that ignited my imagination like that, then I couldn't do it on my own. I don't have the skill set, but I think I do know enough, having been part of the journey of an original musical, how to shape that and how to make that work. So who knows?

0: That's Michael Ball on My Life in Music here on Magic Classical. My thanks to Michael for sharing the soundtrack to his remarkable career. Michael's latest album, Glow, is out now. Next week, we're going to be joined by the Grammy and Oscar-winning John Batiste. He'll reflect on growing up in New Orleans, the music that inspired him, and how jazz, classical music, and even video game soundtracks shaped his extraordinary journey to date. I hope you'll join me and John Batiste next week.
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13: The top stories this hour. European football's governing body says it's lost confidence in FIFA president Gianni Infantino following his failed bid to sell stakes in a World Cup company to private investors. UEFA's called it a shabby backroom deal. Infantino withdrew his proposal overnight following backlash from several confederations. Spanish officials say most of the 60,000 migrants that arrived in the enclave of Ceuta have been returned to Morocco. Foreign Minister José Manuel Álvarez says most have gone back, while EU leaders will hold talks next week to understand what happened. Dr. Miriam Cherti is from the University of Oxford. She claims young people in Morocco are led to believe Spain will provide them with jobs.
4: One in three are not in education, employment or training. Combined with this, there's this social media that was used to amplify messages, because this has been building up for a few days before it culminated with this crossing.
13: It's been reported that at least three people have been killed and 15 injured in an explosion at a restaurant in central Moscow. Emergency services and investigators are currently at the scene. A manhunt is underway to find a prisoner who escaped from police custody at Liverpool Magistrates Court this morning. Stephen Grisbs made off on foot down Red Cross Street shortly after 10. In sport, Scotland's Josh Kerr is the Commonwealth champion after a dominant display in the 1 mile in Glasgow. Kat Suave was watching at the Scotstoun Stadium.
14: The world record holder stormed to victory in the 1 mile in front of the noisiest crowd of the Commonwealth Games so far. The Scottish star promised he'd put on a show for the fans, and that he did after breaking away from the rest of the pack on the home straight. Teammate Jake Whiteman finished in sixth.
13: Elsewhere, Aberdeen have claimed a remarkable 2-1 win against Hearts in their opening Scottish Premiership game of the season. They scored both of their goals in injury time, including a 95th minute penalty from captain Kevin Nisbet. From Sky News, I'm Laura Safe.
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7: The top stories this hour. The EU says it'll hold an emergency meeting on Tuesday to discuss mass migrant crossings into the Spanish enclave of Ceuta. Around 60,000 people crossed into the territory from Morocco in just 24 hours, prompting Spain to install a 500-metre sea barrier. At least 86 people died, some drowning and others in a stampede. Reform UK's Home Affairs spokesperson Zia Youssef says borders need to be secured.
12: When 60,000 arrive in a single day, captures headlines as a military response. North of 200,000 people have turned up on British beaches over the last 8 years. That is very much an invasion too, albeit just over a longer time frame. We've got to wake up and secure our border before it's too late.
7: The Prince of Wales says he's truly saddened to hear of the death of mountaineer Nermal Purger. The former British Army and Royal Marines soldier died in an avalanche while leading an expedition in Pakistan. The group was climbing Broad Peak, the world's 12th highest mountain. The FIFA president backtracked on plans to sell a stake in the World Cup after it was widely criticised. European football's governing body, UEFA, says it's lost confidence in Gianni Infantino. The Prime Minister says he couldn't be happier to see Bev Craig elected as the new mayor of Greater Manchester. It was Andy Burnham's previous role before becoming PM. In sport, Aberdeen have started their Scottish Premiership campaign with a dramatic 2-1 win against Hearts. They scored both of their goals in injury time, including a 95th minute penalty from captain Kevin Nisbet. He says they weren't going to settle for a draw.
1: I think as soon as we scored, we still had 4 minutes left. We've got a lot of pace in the team, and the one time target is in behind the defence, we score. So yeah, it's a great win and a great start.
7: Elsewhere, and Josh Kerr took the Commonwealth 1 mile crown in front of a home crowd. The Scottish world record holder stormed down the home straight to glory at the Scotstoun Stadium in Glasgow earlier. From Sky News, I'm Laura Safe.
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7: The top stories this hour. European football's governing body says it's lost confidence in FIFA president Gianni Infantino following his failed bid to sell stakes in a World Cup company to private investors. UEFA's called it a shabby backroom deal. Infantino withdrew his proposal overnight following backlash from several confederations. Former FA chief executive Mark Palios says he should resign.
8: Do the decent thing. I think he clearly has lost credibility. And just in terms of, you know, if he did stand on the mandate of transparency, well, this is probably the most untransparent example I've seen.
7: Authorities in Russia have not said who might have been behind a homemade bomb that killed three people near a Moscow restaurant. The Russian state news agency is reporting an unidentified woman who tried to carry the device into the building died in the blast. Officials in Spain say most of the 60,000 migrants who crossed into Ceuta have been returned to Morocco. Spanish authorities are said to be planning to install a 500-metre barrier on the border of the territory. Mountaineer Nirmal Purja has died in an avalanche while leading an expedition in Pakistan. The former British Army soldier was climbing Broad Peak, the world's 12th highest mountain. In sport, Josh Kerr says it meant everything to him to win a gold at home at the Commonwealth Games. The Scottish world record holder was dominant in his 1 mile race at the Scotstoun Stadium in Glasgow. Kerr says it was a special night.
9: You know, a lot of hard work goes into those performances, and to be able to have a bit of time to enjoy it in the last 100 is, you know, this is a memorable experience for me to be able to do that in front of a home crowd. It's just everything I want to do. So it's been a great 2 weeks, and I'm glad I'm able to perform on the big days.
7: Aberdeen opened their Scottish Premiership campaign with a dramatic 2-1 win against Hearts. They scored both of their goals in injury time at Pittodrie, with captain Kevin Nisbet sealing victory thanks to a 95th minute penalty. From Sky News, I'm Laura Safe.
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0: We all know how classical musicians and performers inspire us, but who inspired them? I'm Jack Pepper, and in a brand new series for Magic Classical, I'll be speaking with some of our best-loved musical stars about the classical music that moves them. We'll begin with the legendary singer and actor Michael Ball.
1: I guess that's why the arias do it for me. 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
12: The top stories this hour. 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The Prime Minister reacted to the story earlier.
13: What's your response to the